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1: 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It's The Country and Old School Brunch. Love is Complicated. 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See you there. Love is complicated. Get set to turn up on Saturday, October 3rd, as Fire presents a grand fundraising event in aid of Cockpool, Country and Old School. It's all going down over at the Sandals Golf and Country Club in Cap Estate. 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Country and Old School. 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See you there.
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1: 75 years ago, on October 12, 1951, St. Lucia entered a new democratic era. Universal adult suffrage gave ordinary St. Lucians a greater voice in choosing their representatives. 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The celebration starts on Sunday, October 11th, with an interdenominational church service at the Cathedral of the Immaculate Conception from 8 a.m. On Monday, October 12th, join the special joint sitting of Parliament at the House of Assembly, featuring former Prime Minister of St. Vincent and the Grenadines, Dr. Ralph Gonzales. 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

0: Sunday at Cool Joint Victoria. Old school and country all day, all night. With the Lushan boss, DJ Cleus is back from touring. Drinks on special all night. Heineken 4 for 20. Pito 4 for 15. Dwarves 2 for 10. Black and White 2 for 10. Campari 2 for 10. Guinness 2 for 10 and a lot more. Victorious Russell Cleus is coming to give you some big tunes. Yeah! Good food, good vibes, one people. Tell your friends to tell they friends this Sunday. It's
1: 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Love is complicated. Party up inside from 2 p.m. onwards. 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VIP, $1,200 EC, which includes a table for four, one bottle of Hennessy, one champagne, and one bottle of wine. Prices to be won at the VIP tables, which includes a day pass for four at Royalton, a day pass for four at Ladera, and so much more. Entertainment by DJ Bucker, DJ Nye, and the old school master, Andre Paul. For more info, call up 718-5268. It's The Country and Old School Brunch. Love is complicated. Sunday, November 29th, over at Utopia Gardens in Beauchamp, Tiroche and Mikoud. 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

0: So guys, this is a caution for all of the reckless drivers. 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Every time is an accident there. 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Please drive safely on the road. 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Some people cannot survive. 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
1: 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Yes, you heard right, When Dance Was Nice. 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There's gonna be loads of prizes to be won, including one sheep and a pig. So it's on the Pre-June Kweyo Country and Old School Party. 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

0: Sunday at Cool Joint Victoria. Old school and country all day, all night. With the Lushan boss, DJ Cleus is back from touring. Drinks on special all night. Heineken 4 for 20. Pito 4 for 15. Dwarves 2 for 10. Black and White 2 for 10. Campari 2 for 10. Guinness 2 for 10 and a lot more. Victorious Russell Cleus is coming to give you some big tunes. Yeah! Good food, good vibes, one people. Tell your friends to tell they friends this Sunday it's a...
1: 75 years ago, on October 12, 1951, St. Lucia entered a new democratic era. Universal adult suffrage gave ordinary St. Lucians a greater voice in choosing their representatives. 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The celebration starts on Sunday, October 11th, with an interdenominational church service at the Cathedral of the Immaculate Conception from 8 a.m. On Monday, October 12th, join the special joint sitting of Parliament at the House of Assembly, featuring former Prime Minister of St. Vincent and the Grenadines, Dr. Ralph Gonzales. Visit the Universal Adult Suffrage Exhibition at the Parliament Building and the SLP's 75th Anniversary Exhibition at the Castries Town Hall from October 13th to 15th. Then, on October 14th, join political scientist and educator Dr. Tennyson Joseph for the 75th anniversary lecture at the Finance Administrative Building, Sans Souci Castries. 75 years of the vote. 75 years of the people's voice. 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

0: 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The early Saturday morning. 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And by in seconds, I just had a large impact.
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0: 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Drive for yourself and drive for others. For your safety, you must keep your eyes on that road. 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

0: Sunday at Cool Joint Victoria. Old school and country all day, all night. With the Lushan boss, DJ Cleus is back from touring. Drinks on special all night. Heineken 4 for 20. Pito 4 for 15. Dwarves 2 for 10. Black and White 2 for 10. Campari 2 for 10. Guinness 2 for 10 and a lot more. Victorious Russell Cleus is coming to give you some big tunes. Yeah! Good food, good vibes, one people. Tell your friends to tell they friends this Sunday.
1: 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Country and old school. 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
2: 75 years ago, on October 12, 1951, St. Lucia entered a new democratic era. Universal adult suffrage gave ordinary St. Lucians a greater voice in choosing their representatives. 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The celebration starts on Sunday, October 11th, with an interdenominational church service at the Cathedral of the Immaculate Conception from 8 a.m. On Monday, October 12th, join the special joint sitting of Parliament at the House of Assembly, featuring former Prime Minister of St. Vincent and the Grenadines, Dr. Ralph Gonzales. Visit the Universal Adult Suffrage Exhibition at the Parliament Building and the SLP 75th Anniversary Exhibition at the Castries Town Hall from October 13th to 15th. Then, on October 14th, join political scientist and educator Dr. Tennyson Joseph for the 75th anniversary lecture at the Finance Administrative Building, Sans Souci Castries. 75 years of the vote, 75 years of the people's voice. 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

Sunday at Cool Joint Victoria. Old school and country all day, all night. With the Lushan boss, DJ Cleus is back from touring. Drinks on special all night. Heineken 4 for 20. Pito 4 for 15. Dwarves 2 for 10. Black and White 2 for 10. Campari 2 for 10. Guinness 2 for 10 and a lot more. Victorious Russell Cleus is coming to give you some big tunes. Yeah! Good food, good vibes, one people. Tell your friends to tell they friends this Sunday, it's a vibe.

0: 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Stock up on Rubis fuel, diesel, and batteries in various amperages 35, 45, 48, 75, 90, 95, 100, 120, 150, and 200 amp batteries. 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
1: 75 years ago, on October 12, 1951, St. Lucia entered a new democratic era. Universal adult suffrage gave ordinary St. Lucians a greater voice in choosing their representatives. 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The celebration starts on Sunday, October 11th, with an interdenominational church service at the Cathedral of the Immaculate Conception from 8 a.m. On Monday, October 12th, join the special joint sitting of Parliament at the House of Assembly, featuring former Prime Minister of St. Vincent and the Grenadines, Dr. Ralph Gonzales. 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
1: 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It's all going down over at the Sandals Golf and Country Club in Cap Estate. 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Get lit as we do it for Cockpool, Saturday, October 3rd. It's all going down over at the Sandals Golf and Country Club in Cap Estate. Country and old school. 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See you there.
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2: 75 years ago, on October 12, 1951, St. Lucia entered a new democratic era. 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The celebration starts on Sunday, October 11th, with an interdenominational church service at the Cathedral of the Immaculate Conception from 8 a.m. On Monday, October 12th, join the special joint sitting of Parliament at the House of Assembly, featuring former Prime Minister of St. Vincent and the Grenadines, Dr. Ralph Gonzales. 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

0: Thursday at Cool Joint Victoria. Old school and country all day, all night. With the Lushan boss, DJ Cleus is back from touring. Drinks on special all night. Heineken 4 for 20. Pito 4 for 15. Dwarves 2 for 10. Black and White 2 for 10. Campari 2 for 10. Guinness 2 for 10 and a lot more. Victoria Srossel Cleus is coming to give you some big tunes. Yeah! Good food, good vibes, one people. Tell your friends to tell they friends this Sunday.
1: Sunday, November 29th. 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Love is complicated. 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

0: Onwards, it's all going down over at Utopia Gardens in Beauchamp, Tiroche Mikoud. 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Prices to be won at the VIP tables, which includes a day pass for four at Royalton, a day pass for four at Ladera, and so much more. Entertainment by DJ Bucka, DJ Nye, and the old school master, Andre Paul. For more info, call up 718-5268. It's the country and old school brunch. Love is complicated. Sunday, November 29th, over at Utopia Gardens in Beauchamp, Tiroche Mikoud. See you there.
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3: 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Yo, Simo!

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1: Bolam and Heavyweights Event present a Pretty June Kweyo Country and Old School Party. 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There's gonna be loads of prizes to be won, including one sheep and a pig. So it's on the Pre-June Kweyo Country and Old School Party, happening on Saturday, October 24th at the Tetmon River Dore Mothers and Fathers Hall.
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0: Sunday at Cool Joint Victoria. Old school and country all day, all night. With the Lushan boss, DJ Cleus is back from touring. Drinks on special all night. Heineken 4 for 20. Pito 4 for 15. Dwarves 2 for 10. Black and White 2 for 10. Campari 2 for 10. Guinness 2 for 10 and a lot more. Victoria's Russell Cleus is coming to give you some big tunes. Yeah! Good food, good vibes, one people. Tell your friends to tell they friends this Sunday it's a...
1: 75 years ago, on October 12, 1951, St. Lucia entered a new democratic era. Universal adult suffrage gave ordinary St. Lucians a greater voice in choosing their representatives. This October, St. Lucia celebrates 75 years of the people's voice, as the St. Lucia Labour Party also marks 75 years since its first electoral victory. The celebration starts on Sunday, October 11th, with an interdenominational church service at the Cathedral of the Immaculate Conception from 8 a.m. On Monday, October 12th, join the special joint sitting of Parliament at the House of Assembly, featuring former Prime Minister of St. Vincent and the Grenadines, Dr. Ralph Gonzales. Visit the Universal Adult Suffrage Exhibition at the Parliament Building and the SLP 75th Anniversary Exhibition at the Castries Town Hall from October 13th to 15th. Then, on October 14th, join political scientist and educator Dr. Tennyson Joseph for the 75th Anniversary Lecture at the Finance Administrative Building, Sans Souci Castries. 75 years of the vote. 75 years of the people's voice. Celebrate our history. 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

0: You're not saying, do not drink and drive. 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Stop it. 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

0: Sunday at Cool Joint Victoria. Old school and country all day, all night. With the Lushan boss, DJ Cleus is back from touring. Drinks on special all night. Heineken 4 for 20. Pito 4 for 15. Dwarves 2 for 10. Black and White 2 for 10. Campari 2 for 10. Guinness 2 for 10 and a lot more. Victoria's Russell Cleus is coming to give you some big tunes. Yeah! Good food, good vibes, one people. Tell your friends to tell they friends this Sunday.
1: 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Country and old school music powered by Electro Sounds with the old school master Andre Paul, DJ Leroy, Selector Jerry, MC Cox, and DJ Naya, and So Lancelot. See you there.
2: 75 years ago, on October 12, 1951, St. Lucia entered a new democratic era. Universal adult suffrage gave ordinary St. Lucians a greater voice in choosing their representatives. 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The celebration starts on Sunday, October 11th, with an interdenominational church service at the Cathedral of the Immaculate Conception from 8 a.m. On Monday, October 12th, join the special joint sitting of Parliament at the House of Assembly, featuring former Prime Minister of St. Vincent and the Grenadines, Dr. Ralph Gonzales. Visit the Universal Adult Suffrage Exhibition at the Parliament Building and the SLP's 75th Anniversary Exhibition at the Castries Town Hall from October 13th to 15th. Then, on October 14th, join political scientist and educator Dr. Tennyson Joseph for the 75th Anniversary Lecture at the Finance Administrative Building, Sans Souci Castries. 75 years of the vote, 75 years of the people's voice. 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

Sunday at Cool Joint Victoria. Old school and country all day, all night. With the Lushan boss, DJ Cleus is back from touring. Drinks on special all night. Heineken 4 for 20. Pito 4 for 15. Dwarves 2 for 10. Black and White 2 for 10. Campari 2 for 10. Guinness 2 for 10 and a lot more. Victorious Russell Cleus is coming to give you some big tunes. Yeah! Good food, good vibes, one people. Tell your friends to tell they friends this Sunday, it's a vibe.

0: 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Stock up on Rubis fuel, diesel, and batteries in various amperages 35, 45, 48, 75, 90, 95, 100, 120, 150, and 200 amp batteries. 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
1: 75 years ago, on October 12, 1951, St. Lucia entered a new democratic era. Universal adult suffrage gave ordinary St. Lucians a greater voice in choosing their representatives. 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The celebration starts on Sunday, October 11th, with an interdenominational church service at the Cathedral of the Immaculate Conception from 8 a.m. On Monday, October 12th, join the special joint sitting of Parliament at the House of Assembly, featuring former Prime Minister of St. Vincent and the Grenadines, Dr. Ralph Gonzales. 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
3: 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You there.
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I love the way you move. Makes me wanna hold your body.

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1: 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Love is complicated. 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Love is Get set to turn up on Saturday, October 3rd, as Fire presents a grand fundraising event in aid of Kokpo, country and old school. It's all going down over at the Sandals Golf and Country Club in Kapa State. 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Party up inside and enjoy great music. Get lit as we do it for Kokpo, Saturday, October 3rd. It's all going down over at the Sandals Golf and Country Club in Kapa State. Country and old school. 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With the old school master, Andre Paul, DJ Leroy, Selector Jerry, MC Cox, and DJ Naya, and So Lancelot. 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
2: 75 years ago, on October 12, 1951, St. Lucia entered a new democratic era. 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

0: Sunday at Cool Joint Victoria. Old school and country all day, all night. With the Lushan boss, DJ Cleus is back from touring. Drinks on special all night. Heineken 4 for 20. Pito 4 for 15. Dwarves 2 for 10. Black and White 2 for 10. Campari 2 for 10. Guinness 2 for 10 and a lot more. Victorious Russell Cleus is coming to give you some big tunes. Yeah! Good food, good vibes, one people. Tell your friends to tell they friends this Sunday.
1: 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Prices to be won at the VIP tables, which includes a day pass for four at Royalton, a day pass for four at Ladera, and so much more. 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It's The Country and Old School Brunch. Love is complicated. Sunday, November 29th, over at Utopia Gardens in Beauchamp, Tiroche Mikoud. See you there. Love is
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In a time of universal deceit, telling the truth is a revolutionary act. 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

0: 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Today is Friday. It's the 2nd of October, 2026. My name is Andre Paul. I'm your host until 11 o'clock this morning. On the first segment of Wake Up and Live, that's between now and 6 o'clock this morning, we have the morning devotion that's coming up in just a moment, followed immediately by Music of Inspiration till 5:30. Then from 5:30 until 6, we have the country music segment. It's now time to bring you the morning devotion, Come Grow With Him, this morning presented by Prophetess Nikki Edwin. Prophetess Edwin, a very good morning to you.
1: And a very good morning to you, Andrew, and all listeners. Welcome to Come Grow With Him. I'm your host, Prophetess Nikki Edwin from Joy Film Ministry on Merriam Street. This morning devotion scripture is taken from James 4, verse 14. And it says, "Why you do not even know what will happen tomorrow? What is your life? You are a mist that appears for a little while, and then vanishes." And this scripture is ministering to each and every one of us this morning that the truth is we do not know what tomorrow holds. We do not know what our life holds. We do not know what is set before us. And a lot of the times we have a whole set of plans and we don't put these plans in God's hands. We more entertain our plans than God's will for our lives. So most times we tend to get angry with when our plans don't pull through and God's will comes through. We get angry with that. But what we don't realize, we are missed. This is how we need to see. We need to put our spirit in a place where God comes first and not what we desire and not what we want. You see, it's very easy for anyone, every one of us who are in travels, trips, make good profit, build a business, get married, have kids, but we don't acknowledge what God's will is, His true, beautiful, and perfect will for our lives. We don't acknowledge it because we believe our will is more sufficient than God's own. And the reason why we or have all these plans is because we don't feel we have any purpose. We don't feel that we have any source of supply coming from God. So we try and tend to be our own God to put things in order for our lives. Not us. We're not even realizing that God has planned our life long before we were born, long before our parents came together, long before this world came into existence. God already had a plan for our lives. And most times, all the time, the reason we have not seen these plans come through or God's will come through is because we're not seeking the kingdom. We need to start seeking the kingdom of God so we could see God's plans, move in God's plans, dance in His plans, and enjoy His plans. And seeking the kingdom is not just going to church. Seeking the kingdom is seeking God's house. Seeking and finding out what does God's house need. We may say, or you may say, I've been to church before. The pastor takes the money. The pastor does this with the money. The pastor has this big vehicle, and so on and so forth. The Bible says, seek the kingdom. We have to take care of the kingdom. And what that means is taking care of God's house. And as you take care of God's house, God will take care of you. And as God takes care of you, that means His will begin to unfold. But if we're always judging and if you're always accusing the house of God of being selfish and being greedy, that means you're judging yourself of being selfish and greedy towards God's house. If you don't want to find yourself in God's house on a Sunday or on a Saturday or just during the week, that means you're selfish towards God. is selfish towards your own prosperity. And you may say church cannot save you. That's what you may say. Being at home, is it saving you? Is it really saving you when you're at home? You say, but I'm praying, I'm seeking God. Okay, if you're seeking God, then God will be telling you to go to church and make time for him. Because we are like miss, we are nothing. We could die now. We could die. The rapture could come now. Like a major earthquake could happen now. And that's what God is saying. We could vanish instantly. And that's why we need to fully give ourselves into God's will and stop being selfish towards God's kingdom. If you're saying, I'm not going to church because I had a bad experience in church with a pastor or a bad experience with a member in the church, that is selfish. Did you have a bad experience with God? Did God say something wrong to you? Did God mistreat you? So basically, you are going to church for people and not for God. And that's where you now begin to calculate your relationship with God. Are you in right standing with the Lord? Is your spirit for the Lord? Are your spirit open for the things of God? Because if it was open, God would be ministering to you and telling you. There is no limitations when it comes to him. Now, if you begin to give your full self to God, you'll see how life can be so beautiful, because life is short. Life is short. We're there today, tomorrow we're gone. And if you watch, we worry about the most simplest of things that we cannot have. And the reason why we worry about it is because we have not acknowledged who God really is. So all the plans you've been making, give those plans to God. And let God's plans find you. Let God's plans put your life into alignment. Let God's plans work it out for you. Stop trying to be the problem solver. Because the more you have your plans is bringing in division. Not multiplication. If you look, you start now, you start something now. And you find you keep going in circles, circles, circles. Because there is no addition, it's only division. So this morning I'm encouraging you. Give your plans to God and let God's plans operate more in your life. Let God's plans address every situation. Let God's will change your situation. Because it could put a smile on your face. This is why you're working hard. This is why everything feels difficult. Because your plans is coming first. Give your plans today to the Lord. I encourage you to do that. Joy FM Ministry is a prayer and deliverance ministry located on Marianne Street, Castries. If you need more truth, more guidance in your life, you can call this number 1-758-286-2872. That's 1-758-286-2872. Thank you, Andrew, for this great opportunity. Also, we have a conference today called Hope in the Light, where God ministers to you. And whatever he says comes to pass. We have been having a lot of testimonies of God ministering to people, and it's actually happening. God said, this person, you're going to start off a business. And boom, beautifully, the business started. And God was the one who funded the entire business. I'm encouraging you. If you need a word, you need God to minister into your future, come. Amen.
0: Thank you, Prophetess Nikki Edwin, wishing you a blessed day.
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With the Lushan boss, DJ Cleus is back from touring. Drinks on special all night. Heineken 4 for 20. Pito 4 for 15. Dwarves 2 for 10. Black and White 2 for 10. Campari 2 for 10. Guinness 2 for

0: 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For more info, call up 718-5268. It's the country and old school brunch. Love is complicated. Sunday, November 29th, over at Utopia Gardens in Beauchamp, Tiroshe Mikud. See you there. Love is complicated.
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0: And with that, we come to the end of the first segment of Wake Up and Live, where we feature the morning devotion, music of inspiration, and the country music segment. Hope you enjoyed the session.
1: Bolam and Heavyweights Events present a Pretty June Kweyo Country and Old School Party. Yes, you heard right. When Dance Was Nice. Happening on Saturday, October 24th at the Tetmon River Dore Mothers and Fathers Hall. 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There's gonna be loads of prizes to be won, including one sheep and a pig. So it's on the Pre-June Kweyo Country and Old School Party. 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

0: Sunday at Cool Joint Victoria. Old school and country all day, all night. With the Lushan boss, DJ Cleus is back from touring. Drinks on special all night. Heineken 4 for 20. Pito 4 for 15. Dwarves 2 for 10. Black and White 2 for 10. Campari 2 for 10. Guinness 2 for 10 and a lot more. Victoria's Russell Cleus is coming to give you some big tunes. Yeah! Good food, good vibes, one people. Tell your friends to tell they friends this Sunday, it's
1: 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Prices to be won at the VIP tables, which includes a day pass for four at Royalton, a day pass for four at Ladera, and so much more. 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It's The Country and Old School Brunch. Love is complicated. 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Love is
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0: so good.
1: 75 years ago, on October 12, 1951, St. Lucia entered a new democratic era. Universal adult suffrage gave ordinary St. Lucians a greater voice in choosing their representatives. This October, St. Lucia celebrates 75 years of the people's voice, as the St. Lucia Labour Party also marks 75 years since its first electoral victory. The celebration starts on Sunday, October 11th, with an interdenominational church service at the Cathedral of the Immaculate Conception from 8 a.m. On Monday, October 12th, join the special joint sitting of Parliament at the House of Assembly, featuring former Prime Minister of St. Vincent and the Grenadines, Dr. Ralph Gonzales. Visit the Universal Adult Suffrage Exhibition at the Parliament Building and the SLP's 75th Anniversary Exhibition at the Castries Town Hall from October 13th to 15th. Then, on October 14th, join political scientist and educator Dr. Tennyson Joseph for the 75th anniversary lecture at the Finance Administrative Building, Sans Souci Castries. 75 years of the vote. 75 years of the people's voice. Celebrate our history. Celebrate our democracy. Celebrate the enduring power of the people.
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1: 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Today is Friday, the 2nd of October, 2026. My name is Andre Paul. I'll be with you until 11 this morning on Wake Up and Live. 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
11: 75 years ago, on October 12, 1951, St. Lucia entered a new democratic era. Universal adult suffrage gave ordinary St. Lucians a greater voice in choosing their representatives. 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
1: Yes, yes, yes, yes. 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
5: 75 years ago, on October 12, 1951, St. Lucia entered a new democratic era. Universal adult suffrage gave ordinary St. Lucians a greater voice in choosing their representatives. This October, St. Lucia celebrates 75 years of the people's voice, as the St. Lucia Labour Party also marks 75 years since its first electoral victory. The celebration starts on Sunday, October 11th, with an interdenominational church service at the Cathedral of the Immaculate Conception from 8 a.m. On Monday, October 12th, join the special joint sitting of Parliament at the House of Assembly, featuring former Prime Minister of St. Vincent and the Grenadines, Dr. Ralph Gonzales. Visit the Universal Adult Suffrage Exhibition at the Parliament Building and the SLP 75th Anniversary Exhibition at the Castries Town Hall from October 13th to 15th. Then, on October 14th, join political scientist and educator Dr. Tennyson Joseph for the 75th Anniversary Lecture at the Finance Administrative Building, Sans Souci Castries. 75 years of the vote. 75 years of the people's voice. Celebrate our history. Celebrate our democracy. Celebrate the enduring power of the people.

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3: From the Gablewoods Mall in Castries, St. Lucia, this is the Rev Up St. Lucia News. Former Dallas police officer Amber Geiger, who was convicted of murdering St. Lucian-born Bothamshaw in 2018, has been granted parole. In Jamaica, a 16-year-old student has been charged for setting a man on fire during a street protest. And U.S. President Donald Trump says he may ask European countries to release some of their diesel reserves as he mulls a ban on U.S. exports of the fuel amid a global shortage. Hello, I'm Andre Paul. Former Dallas police officer Amber Geiger, who was convicted of murdering St. Lucian-born Bothamshaw in his apartment in 2018, has been granted parole by the Texas Board of Pardons and Paroles. Geiger was convicted 7 years ago on the 1st of October 2019 and sentenced to 10 years in prison for the fatal shooting of Jean, who was 26 years old at the time. Jean, who was born and raised in St. Lucia before moving to the U.S., was killed inside his Dallas apartment after Geiger, who lived in the same building, mistakenly entered his apartment. Geiger told authorities that she had mistakenly parked on the wrong floor of the apartment building, went to what she believed was her own apartment, and entered Jean's home, believing him to be an intruder before shooting him. She faced a possible sentence ranging from 5 years to life in prison and was ultimately sentenced to 10 years. In a statement released after the parole decision, Jean's family asked for privacy as it processes the development and continues to grieve. Attorney Lee Merritt, who represents Jean's family, said they were deeply disappointed by the parole decision. A 10-year sentence was already a fraction of what was lost. Releasing Amber Geiger after 7 years makes that loss feel even smaller in the eyes of the system, Merritt said. The Texas Board of Paroles said its decision was based, among other factors, on the absence of a documented pattern of violent or assaultive arrests or convictions, Geiger's satisfactory adjustment while incarcerated, and her participation in programs designed to improve her prospects for stable employment. The board did not announce a release date for Amber Geiger. Opposition Senator Dominic Fady says St. Lucia's housing strategy must go beyond providing financing and address the wider challenges preventing thousands of people from becoming homeowners. Fady said that St. Lucia is facing a serious housing crisis, with demand for homes significantly exceeding the ability of many families to secure suitable housing. However, according to Fady, the challenge is not simply a shortage of houses, but also a range of financial and institutional barriers which prevent many St. Lucians who want to own homes from being able to do so.
4: Now, we have a serious housing crisis in the country. The demand for housing, the last real data I saw suggested that it should be somewhere in the region of 14,000 families who are in need of housing. But for varying reasons, affordability, lack of access to credit, and not qualifying for bank loans and so on, are some of the hurdles that would have kept a number of St. Lucians who desire to have their own homes from having those homes.
3: The opposition senator was speaking against the backdrop of the government's multi-million dollar housing initiatives, which are intended to expand access to home ownership and provide financing opportunities to St. Lucians. Fady argues that while such measures may provide assistance, they do not necessarily address all of the underlying difficulties faced by families seeking to purchase or construct a home.
4: These are some of the challenges that I think that this bill doesn't go far enough to address. And I think it requires the powers that be sitting down and coming up with a more comprehensive program to make sure that the majority of the people of St. Lucia are able to afford their own homes.
3: That was opposition Senator Dominic Fady. Agricultural economist Eustace Vitalis says St. Lucia has significant potential to reduce its dependence on imported food by increasing the production of crops that can be grown here in St. Lucia. Vitalis was a guest on Wednesday night's episode of Newsmaker Live. He pointed to St. Lucia's ability to produce a range of fruits and vegetables that are currently being imported in substantial quantities, arguing that stronger local production could allow farmers to capture more of an existing domestic market. He said the scale of imports becomes particularly significant when considering how frequently these products are consumed by the population.
5: Why are we importing so much watermelons, cantaloupe, honeydews? These are the free fruits
0: that we can produce, and pineapple, of course, that we can produce. However, when you look at the imports, very high, and it is consumed breakfast, lunch, and dinner, high consumption. Then you look at the vegetables. You look at tomatoes, you look at cabbages, both the white or the green and the purple. You look at something I was not even aware of, zucchini. We can produce zucchini very easily. Zucchini comes out of the, is part of the same cucumber family.
3: The agricultural economist said the issue is therefore not necessarily a lack of demand for locally produced food. Instead, Eustace argues that greater consistency in production is needed to ensure that farmers can reliably supply the market.
0: I think when I left Sanders, unfortunately, I saw a dip. Because when I started to talk to the farmers, I said, but how are things going? And they said, it's not like before. So you try to understand whatever happened. If it was already doing well, why? This is a market that's here. It's already here. All you need to do is to ensure that there is continuity and there is consistency in terms of the production.
3: That was agricultural economist Eustace Vitalis. Creole Heritage Month is officially underway here in St. Lucia, following its September 30th launch in Labrie, with communities across St. Lucia preparing a series of activities in that celebrating St. Lucia's language, traditions, and cultural identity. The month-long observance is intended to shine a spotlight on St. Lucia's Creole heritage, while encouraging greater appreciation of the traditions that have helped shape St. Lucia's identity. Folk researcher Monsignor Patrick Anthony said language is central to understanding and preserving that identity. Anthony argued that an appreciation of the Creole language is essential to developing a deeper understanding of who St. Lucians are and where they come from.
5: We may say Creole is our culture, Creole is our identity, and every St. Lucian should come to understand that unless I know my language, I am missing out a lot about myself.
3: That was folk researcher Monsignor Patrick Anthony. The month's activities are expected to extend beyond formal cultural presentations, with communities being encouraged to create experiences that bring together different generations and showcase traditional practices. In the town of Soufré, a major community celebration is planned for Sunday, October 25th at the Soufré bus terminal. The representative said organizers are seeking to create an authentic community celebration involving people from across generations and different sections of the Soufré community.
6: On Sunday, October 25th, from 6 a.m. to 8 p.m., the Soufré bus terminal will come alive as we celebrate under the theme Soufouye Epifon Saint-Jacques, Côté Tradition Continue Vive. This year, our focus is on creating an authentic community celebration, one that brings together our older generation, young people, families, cultural practitioners, vendors, and visitors alike. Remember the date, Sunday, October 25th, 6 a.m. to 8 p.m., Soufré Bus Terminal. This Journée Creole, Anou Célébré Kiltenou, Epi Héritage Nou, Soufré Fond Saint-Jacques, where tradition continues to live.
3: That was the Soufré community representative. Meanwhile, in Lakai Denry, organizers are also preparing to use Creole Heritage Month to showcase talents and traditions from the small community. A Lakai community representative said the community has been overlooked despite possessing significant cultural and creative potential.
7: From the field to the people, because Lakai has been a community which has been underestimated for a long time. We are a small community, a very tight-knit community, part of Denry, but Lakai has been a community where people don't see our hidden talent. So this year, I and a team of us have brought together a proper committee of enthusiastic, talented young people from our community. We sought help from other communities also, not just us, but the main entity of surprise is from our community. And we intend to put down a show to make people dribble, to let people see that it's not tarpaulin and tents, it's not macaroni and cheese and green fig salad. Yeah, it's not a DJ and a hi-fi. It will be traditional foods. It will be folk groups like these. It would be real palm cocoa and bamboo and pallets.
3: That was the Lakai community representative. Clients of the Kudme St. Lucie program in Miku have benefited from free health checks, medical consultations and counselling as part of an initiative aimed at promoting healthier choices among participating households. The health fair, organised by clients of the St. Lucia Social Development Fund program, provided newly enrolled participants with an opportunity to learn more about their health and access information and services from various units within the Ministry of Health. Program coordinator for Kudme St. Lucie, Wendy Monroe, said the event was designed to help the program better understand the health. I'll read this once again. Program coordinator for Kudme St. Lucie, Wendy Monroe, said the event was designed to help the program better understand the health circumstances of its new clients while encouraging them to take greater responsibility for their well-being.
8: Today we are having a health fair for our clients. It is an opportunity for us, since we recently onboarded those new clients to the Kudme program, it's an opportunity for us to find out about their state of health and also to expose them to the different dimensions of health and the fact that they need to take responsible action as it relates to their health.
3: Monroe says the health fair was also intended to expose participants to different aspects of maintaining good health and encourage them to make informed decisions. The response from participants was strong, with Monroe's reporting that the majority of households were represented at the event.
8: We have, I would say, 90% of our households are represented here today, and the clients are very much engaged at the various booths, asking questions, participating in the activities that the booths have, and I could tell that they're enjoying themselves.
3: That was Program Coordinator for Kudme St. Lucie, Wendy Monroe. Meanwhile, Family Life Educator within the Ministry of Health, Tanisha Scott, said the health checks also uncovered conditions of which participants had previously been unaware.
9: A lot of them did not know that they were either hypertensive or perhaps have a high sugar level, or even their weight was increased, so they did not know that fact. So they were excited for that part. Also, they love engaging with all the other units in the Ministry of Health.
3: That was Family Life Educator within the Ministry of Health, Tanisha Scott. Minister in the Ministry of Education, Danny Butcher, has paid tribute to teachers and other educators across St. Lucia, highlighting their contribution to student development and expressing gratitude for their dedication and sacrifice. In an address marking Teachers Appreciation Week, Danny Butcher said the government and Ministry of Education were taking the opportunity to formally recognize educators for the work that they do in classrooms and communities. The minister thanked teachers for creating learning environments that encourage students to engage with their education and develop their potential.
10: But today, the government of St. Lucia and Ministry of Education is saying this is not so. We will stop, we will remember, we will acknowledge, and most importantly, we will say thank you and happy Teachers Appreciation Week. Thank you for inspiring, encouraging, and providing our students with the most engaging learning environment. Thank you for your sacrifice. A noteworthy thank you to all of our early childhood practitioners. Thank you for shaping minds, molding character, and allowing our children to be expressive and imaginative even through the magical interaction of play. Also, thank you to our special education teachers. The manner in which you meet every situation with dexterity and as an opportunity for growth is commendable. Thank you for ensuring that our special needs children feel valued, receive delicate attention, and aspire to greatness.
3: Butcher also recognized educators who are formally retired but continue to contribute to schools and communities. He also acknowledged the loss experienced by families and school communities that have lost teachers over the past year.
10: I must make mention of our teachers who retired yet remain active in duty, whether by giving service to the community or schools, at sometimes free of charge. We celebrate you today. Very importantly, if you're part of a staff or a family who lost a teacher in the last year, heartfelt condolences from the Ministry of Education. We are here with you as you navigate even through life's most uncertain periods. To all of our educators, the Ministry of Education works steadfast in ensuring that you receive the best conditions to showcase the craft and skill of teaching.
3: That was Minister in the Ministry of Education, Danny Butcher. Now to news from the region. In Jamaica, a 16-year-old student has been charged for setting a man on fire during a street protest in Denham Town. The teen, charged with assault occasioning grievous bodily harm, is the second person to be charged in connection with the incident. An alleged gang member was charged earlier this week. The 31-year-old injured man is still in a Jamaica hospital being treated for his burns, Jamaica police said. Reports are that around 9 a.m., the now injured man was walking past protesters along the roadway when he got into an argument with a female. It is alleged that the gang member instructed the 16-year-old school student to set the complainant ablaze. Gasoline was reportedly poured on the man and he was set on fire. The man then ran off and sought the assistance of Jamaica police, who transported him to hospital where he was admitted in a stable condition. He sustained burn injuries to his face, left shoulder, both arms and back. An investigation was launched which resulted in 36-year-old O'Malley Denny, otherwise called Nelly Blacks, who is accused of being a member of the Wannaway Gang, being charged. On Tuesday, September 29th, the 16-year-old student was apprehended by Jamaica police and taken into custody. On the international stage, U.S. President Donald Trump has said that he may ask European countries to release some of their diesel reserves as he mulls a ban on U.S. exports of the fuel amid a global shortage. "We're thinking about it very seriously," Trump said of an export ban at the weekend. The comments followed his Treasury Secretary Scott Bessent urging Europe to immediately release such supplies. American farmers, truckers and businesses should not be left carrying the burden as prices soar, Bessent argued. The United States has threatened to restrict diesel exports amid surging costs due to the war in Iran. The U.S. is a vital supplier of diesel to the world, exporting between 1.2 and 1.5 million barrels per day, with experts warning that a ban on shipments abroad could put further pressure on prices in other countries. On Thursday, Britain held talks with European partners about the potential release of diesel reserves in response to any ban. Britain's Energy Minister, Martin McCluskey, said was on a call with the European partners on Thursday to discuss the potential ban. A source familiar with the discussion told the BBC that it was prudent to prepare a coordinated response with other countries, including those across the European Union. Prices of petrol and diesel globally have skyrocketed since the outbreak of the U.S.-Israel war in Iran in February. The closure of the vital Strait of Hormuz, which typically transports around a fifth of the world's oil and gas, has pushed up the price of products made from oil across the globe. Finally, a jersey worn by Michael Jordan during one of the most famous seasons of his career sold at auction for $12.26 million US dollars on Tuesday to become the most expensive basketball jersey to ever cross the block. The white mesh top, emblazoned with Jordan's iconic number 23, was worn by the star during Game 3 of his legendary 1998 NBA Finals run. The $12.26 million US shirt is the only publicly known white game-winning jersey from the 1998 Finals ever put on sale, making it an extremely rare piece of memorabilia, according to Jupiter, the online auction house that hosted the sale. In becoming the most expensive basketball jersey ever sold at auction, the $12.26 million shirt surpassed the previous record set by another Jordan jersey from Game 1 of the same finals. In 2022, a red jersey worn during the match sold for $10.1 million US dollars, more than double initial estimates. In 2021, a jersey also worn by Michael Jordan during his sophomore season at the University of North Carolina set an auction record at the time when it sold for $1.38 million US dollars. The current record for the most expensive sports collectible ever sold is held by Babe Ruth's jersey, which sold for $24.12 million US dollars in 2024. Still, Michael Jordan remains one of the most celebrated athletes, with online memorabilia sales consistently topping current top stars. eBay users have so far this year spent more than $115 million on Jordan playing cards. Michael Jordan has an estimated net worth of 4.7 billion US dollars, making Jordan the wealthiest former professional athlete in history. Up next, the latest weather report. supplied by the Met Office in Vieux-Fort at 6 o'clock this morning. The present weather in St. Lucia is cloudy. The present temperature 28 degrees Celsius or 82 degrees Fahrenheit. Winds will be blowing from the east near 17 miles per hour or 28 kilometers per hour. Seas are moderate with waves 4 to 6 feet or 1.2 to 1.8 meters. And the weather, fair and hazy skies becoming cloudy at times with a few showers. Again, the weather in St. Lucia for today, fair and hazy skies becoming cloudy at times with a few showers. That weather report was supplied by the Met Office in Vieux-Fort at 6 o'clock this morning. And this has been the Rev Up St. Lucia News, brought to you with the compliments of La Place Salaison, Jeannot Cooperative Credit Union, and Rambali's Funeral Parlour.
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0: 726 in St. Lucia. Let's get into those old school jams as I promised all this week. Old school jams from the late Sparrow. He died last Sunday, age 91. There's a track called Hello.

That's an old school jam from the late Sparrow. Hello, people. Another old school jam from the mighty Sparrow. Try a little tenderness.

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1: That's an old school jam from the late Sparrow. Remember, on Rev Up St. Lucia, we play with the old and the new.
0: One, two, three, four.
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0: Alrighty, American rapper Rick Ross was reportedly arrested on Thursday in connection with an alleged domestic violence incident at his mansion on the 28th of August. According to CBS News, Rick Ross, whose legal name is William Roberts II, voluntarily surrendered to detectives at Miami Beach Police Headquarters on Thursday before being taken into custody. Rick Ross was reportedly booked into the Turner Guilford Knight Correctional Center at approximately 6:10 a.m. Ross is facing one felony count of battery by strangulation and one misdemeanor count of battery. According to the arrest affidavit cited by CBS News, Rick Ross and the alleged victim had been in a relationship for about 1 year and were living together at the time of the alleged incident. The woman reportedly told investigators that she was awakened by Rick Ross about 7:44 a.m. on the 28th of August. She alleges that he was angry after seeing that she had been tagged in an Instagram photo and questioned whether she had been dishonest with him before allegedly slapping her in the face. She further alleged that Rick Ross accused her of being involved with another person and continued questioning her while she was in a bathroom. According to the affidavit, the woman told police that Ross struck her in the chest several times and restricted her breathing by grabbing and twisting the collar of her hoodie that she was wearing. The woman also alleged that Rick Ross grabbed her by the ponytail and slammed her against the wall before striking her in the face, resulting in a busted lip. According to the report, Rick Ross then pushed her to the floor, turned on the shower, and attempted to spray her with the shower head. She reportedly managed to leave the bathroom and later gathered her belongings and left the residence after Ross had left. CBS News reported that Ross was released from jail on Thursday after a Miami-Dade judge found probable cause in connection with the domestic violence allegations. The judge also ordered him to stay away from the alleged victim. Ross has denied the allegations and maintains his innocence.
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0: Okay, the menu for today at the Thomas O'Bread Place is stewed lamb or barbecued ribs or baked chicken or barbecued wings served with ground provisions, mac and cheese, pumpkin rice, lentils and tossed salad. 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
1: 75 years ago, on October 12, 1951, St. Lucia entered a new democratic era. Universal adult suffrage gave ordinary St. Lucians a greater voice in choosing their representatives. This October, St. Lucia celebrates 75 years of the people's voice, as the St. Lucia Labour Party also marks 75 years since its first electoral victory. The celebration starts on Sunday, October 11th, with an interdenominational church service at the Cathedral of the Immaculate Conception from 8 a.m. On Monday, October 12th, join the special joint sitting of Parliament at the House of Assembly, featuring former Prime Minister of St. Vincent and the Grenadines, Dr. Ralph Gonzales. Visit the Universal Adult Suffrage Exhibition at the Parliament Building and the SLP's 75th Anniversary Exhibition at the Castries Town Hall from October 13th to 15th. Then, on October 14th, join political scientist and educator Dr. Tennyson Joseph for the 75th anniversary lecture at the Finance Administrative Building, Sans Souci Castries. 75 years of the vote, 75 years of the people's voice. Celebrate our history, celebrate our democracy, celebrate the enduring power of the people.
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0: Okay, a jersey won by basketball star Michael Jordan during one of the most famous seasons of his career sold at auction for $12.26 million on Tuesday to become the most expensive basketball jersey to ever cross the block. The white mesh top emblazoned with Jordan's iconic number 23 was won by the star during Game 3 of his legendary 1998 NBA Finals run. The $12.26 million shirt is the only publicly known white game-winning jersey from the 1998 finals ever put on sale, making it an extremely rare piece of memorabilia, according to Jupiter, the online auction house that hosted the sale. In becoming the most expensive basketball jersey ever sold at auction, the $12.26 million shirt surpassed the previous record set by another Jordan jersey from Game 1 of the same finals. In 2022, a red jersey won during that same match sold for $10.1 million, more than double initial estimates. Then in 2021, a jersey also won by Michael Jordan during his sophomore season at the University of North Carolina set an auction record at the time when it sold for $1.38 million US dollars. The current record for the most expensive sports collectible ever sold is held by Babe Ruth's jersey, which sold for $24.12 million in 2024. Still, Michael Jordan remains one of the most celebrated athletes, with online memorabilia sales consistently topping current top stars. eBay users have so far this year spent more than $115 million on Michael Jordan playing cards. Michael Jordan has an estimated net worth of $4.7 billion, making him the wealthiest former professional athlete in history.
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9: 75 years ago, on October 12, 1951, St. Lucia entered a new democratic era. 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The celebration starts on Sunday, October 11th, with an interdenominational church service at the Cathedral of the Immaculate Conception from 8 a.m. On Monday, October 12th, join the special joint sitting of Parliament at the House of Assembly featuring former Prime Minister of St. Vincent and the Grenadines, Dr. Ralph Gonzalez. Visit the Universal Adult Suffrage Exhibition at the Parliament Building and the SLP's 75th Anniversary Exhibition at the Castries Town Hall from October 13th to 15th. Then, on October 14th, join political scientist and educator Dr. Tennyson Joseph for the 75th anniversary lecture at the Finance Administrative Building, Sans Souci Castries. 75 years of the vote, 75 years of the people's voice. 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
4: 75 years ago, on October 12, 1951, St. Lucia entered a new democratic era. Universal adult suffrage gave ordinary St. Lucians a greater voice in choosing their representatives. 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The celebration starts on Sunday, October 11th, with an interdenominational church service at the Cathedral of the Immaculate Conception from 8 a.m. On Monday, October 12th, join the special joint sitting of Parliament at the House of Assembly, featuring former Prime Minister of St. Vincent and the Grenadines, Dr. Ralph Gonzales. Visit the Universal Adult Suffrage Exhibition at the Parliament Building and the SLP's 75th Anniversary Exhibition at the Castries Town Hall from October 13th to 15th. Then, on October 14th, join political scientist and educator Dr. Tennyson Joseph for the 75th anniversary lecture at the Finance Administrative Building, Sans Souci Castries. 75 years of the vote, 75 years of the people's voice. 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
5: There's an old school jam from the late Sparrow from Trinidad and Tobago. It's Lying Excuses Part 2. Don't forget, coming up at 9 o'clock, what's on your mind?

Old School Jams on Rev Up St. Lucia. This is the late Sparrow from Trinidad and Tobago. However, he was born in Grenada. But became a superstar in the Twin Republic. That's Lying Excuses, part two. It's now 13 minutes to 9 in St. Lucia, coming up at 9 o'clock this morning. What's on your mind? It's now time for the Country Double.

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0: Sunday at Cool Joint Victoria. Old school and country all day, all night. With the Lushan boss, DJ Cleus is back from touring. Drinks on special all night. Heineken 4 for 20. Pito 4 for 15. Dwarves 2 for 10. Black and White 2 for 10. Campari 2 for 10. Guinness 2 for 10 and a lot more. Victorious Russell Cleus is coming to give you some big tunes. Yeah! Good food, good vibes, one people. Tell your friends to tell they friends this Sunday, it's a vibe.
1: 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It's the country and old school brunch. Love is complicated. 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

0: Hello there. Good morning, good afternoon, good night to our listeners in St. Lucia and across the globe. Welcome to another What's On Your Mind for today, Friday, the 2nd of October. 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So both lines are now clear. So please call now. Don't wait until it's 5 minutes to call in. So let's get right into the action. Good morning.
1: Hey, good morning, Andre. How are you?
0: I'm well. How are you?
1: I'm okay, fine. Thank you, my brother.
0: Yes, yes, yes. How's your family? How's the pets? How are the pets doing?
1: Yeah, everybody's okay.
0: Everybody? Ask you about the pets as well?
1: Yeah, the pet is okay. The pets are okay, yeah.
0: All right, all right.
1: I just finished and the chat there with the madam. Yeah.
0: Mm-hmm.
1: At the tone of her voice, it seems she's okay.
0: She's in a good mood today.
1: Yeah.
0: All right. Let me ask you something. I gather from what you're saying that apparently things not so great between the two of you, right? Yeah? No?
1: Yes. Yeah.
0: Oh, okay.
1: That's correct.
0: So would you like it to get better?
1: Oh yeah. Oh yeah.
0: All right. Okay.
1: Oh yeah.
0: Okay.
1: But that's one of the show, eh?
0: Yes, of course. Yeah. Of course. I was just curious. Okay. Just curious.
1: Yeah, yeah. Oh yeah, Andre. Mm. Yeah, thanks for accepting my call, Andre.
0: As always, you're welcome.
1: Okay. Well, before I start, Andre, I want to say happy Friday to this lady, Andre. I haven't heard her voice in a while. Miss Julia Minal, Andre. I think she had some issues with her side.
0: That's true. Not had, she has.
1: Oh, she has. Okay.
0: Yes, that's true. Yeah. I haven't heard her in a while. That's true. You know, I used to go to school with her. We were actually in the same class.
1: Yeah, I heard you. Yeah, I heard her.
0: Yeah, very quiet, very, very quiet. Always sitting at the back of the class there, not saying anything.
1: Mm-hmm.
0: Yeah. There's another friend of mine called Sophia DeMille, another classmate. She's not doing too well. I think it was her birthday a few days ago. So good morning, Sophia. Yes.
1: Mm-hmm. Yeah, Andre. You know, Andre, this gentleman, Andre, I hope everybody is doing okay. I think she's from Choiseul, Andre. She was a police, you see. She lived close to where you, by the disco there. I mean, he lived close to the disco. I don't know his name, but he...
0: The disco where?
1: I hope
0: where?
1: Everything is okay.
0: The disco where?
1: In Choiseul.
0: Choiseul.
1: I think he was a police. He was an ex-police, Andre.
0: But which disco? Because there are many of them.
1: That is the Victoria.
0: Okay, you're talking about Cool Joint?
1: Cool Joint, yeah, Andre.
0: Mm-hmm.
1: This gentleman, I hope everything is okay with him, Andre. Because at one time he used to call you and tell you when the music playing, he used to hate
0: you.
1: Oh,
0: yes, the former police officer.
1: Yeah.
0: To be honest with you, I was there last Sunday. Every time I'm playing, I actually think of him because I know the music is blasting.
1: Oh, okay.
0: I actually think of him. Yeah, for sure. We haven't heard from him in a little while. That's true.
1: Yeah, I hope these people are doing well, Andre. I hope everything is okay. Yeah, Andre. Yeah.
0: In fact, I'm hoping that at some point he'll call because he's one of those that was always reminding me of the fact that when he calls in, he can't hear the conversation. So now we have the equipment.
1: Okay.
0: Right? So you can actually hear the convo taking place and he hasn't called us yet. Yeah.
1: Okay. And to Ted Place, Andre. Yeah. And to the great Lutus. Happy Friday to everyone.
0: You're talking about Lotus,
1: Ted Pitt. Yeah.
0: Okay, yes, but that's our true. Lotus, that's true. That's true. Lotus, yeah, that's true. Yeah, I hope she's doing all right.
1: And Ted Pizza Place, Andrea. These people, Andrea.
0: Yes, that's
1: happy,
0: my partner.
1: Happy Friday to everyone.
0: Yeah, that's my partner there.
1: Andre, you know, I always believe in the real world, Andre.
0: Mm-hmm.
1: Andre, like, I am there. I'm married, eh? I'm going to say I'm legally married. But, Andre, if I have a side chick, Andre, you there for me, Andre? That's not the love zone, eh? That's what's on my mind. Andre, and then a side chick, and then, Andre, she has her own house.
0: Mm-hmm.
1: And when I go in there, but she doesn't come by me, but I go by her. And when she told me, if I can buy a television, a stove, or whatever item for Andre, at least one, not two or three, either cash or on higher purchase, Andre. Andre, I won't have a problem with that, you know.
2: You're talking about... Let's make sure we're following you. The person you're referring to today is the side chick.
1: The side chick.
2: All right, okay.
1: Yeah. Because she knows I have my...
2: Wife.
1: My wife.
2: Yes.
1: Yeah, Andre. She knows that. And she asks me, Andre, to buy a television for her. Either cash or on higher purchase. Andre, I wouldn't have a problem with that. Because, Andre, you see the higher purchase? I will not take it on my name. Because I don't live with you. I will not buy anything on higher purchase on my name. If you buy it on your name or you get somebody to buy it for you, I will give the person the money or you the money to pay it every month. You understand, Andre? You see where I come from?
2: Not yet. So I'm just curious, what's the difference between you giving her paying for it cash or taking it on higher purchase? What's the difference?
1: Yeah, let me tell you. Not on my name, Andre.
2: So I'm asking, why? What's the problem?
1: Because I'm not living with the person, Andre. I'm not living with the person.
2: So that's the difference?
1: That's one of the main differences, Andre.
2: If you're purchasing an item for your side chick, as you put it, right? I'm hoping that you're a person of integrity, that you'll keep your word, no matter what happens.
1: So in other words,
2: I'm taking this thing because I can't afford, or maybe I can afford to buy, pay for it cash, but I just rather keep my money in the bank and or do something else with the money and just pay this thing on higher purchase. So if you're a person of integrity, I'm saying if, and when I say you, I'm talking about people in general, including myself. So if you're a person of integrity and you give your word to purchase the item for the side chick, I don't see the difference whether you pay for it cash or you take it on higher purchase. What's the difference? I don't understand.
1: Andre, I'm telling you, if I can purchase it cash, Andre, I will do it.
2: Right.
1: If I cannot purchase it cash, like on higher purchase, I will still do it, Andre, but it's not on my name.
2: So why not? What's the problem?
1: Let's say, Andre, let's say the side chick tell me she want a television, Andre. And we don't have the money to buy cash on higher purchase. I will tell her, look, I'm not taking anything on higher purchase on my name for you.
2: So why?
1: I will give you the money.
2: Why? I'm curious to know.
1: One of the reason is I am not living in the house. I'm not staying with you there.
2: So what's the difference?
1: I will give the money, Andre.
2: Mr. Sylvester,
1: I will give the money every month.
2: Hold on. Yeah. I'm trying to understand. What is the difference? Right? Why would you have a problem taking it on higher purchase? I don't understand.
1: Yeah, on my name, not on my name, Andre. Yeah. I will take it on, not on my name, Andre.
2: But what's the difference with you taking it cash for her? But listen to the question I'm asking you.
1: Let me finish. Andre, even if the television costs 3,000, I will make sure I give her the 3,000 and I say, look, put that on your name, Jindo. Put it on your name, not on Joseph Sylvester.
2: Right.
1: So
2: I'm asking again. What difference does it make when you put it on your name? That's what I'm trying to understand. What's the difference?
1: Andre, there's a lot of things.
2: Are you afraid that if she may leave you or something and you're caught with making the repayments, is that what you're afraid of?
1: It can be, Andre.
2: Be honest.
1: It is wiser. It is better, Andre.
2: Why?
1: It is better to make... Yeah, Andre, one other reason I tell you I'm not living with the person. But let me continue.
2: It may sound counterintuitive. It may sound counterintuitive, but taking things on higher purchase does have its benefits. Let me just tell you one of the benefits. You are developing a reputation with let's say courts. You're developing a reputation with courts, and the reputation is that you repay your loans. In the US, that's a big deal, you know. When you take stuff on credit and you repay it, right? So I'm just saying to you that there's some kind of advantage to it, but I still don't understand what the problem is with you putting your name, Andre, because it's higher purchase.
1: Andre, and cash too. Andre, once I'm not living with the person, Andre, I am not taking anything on hire purchase or cash on my name for the person, Andre. I will keep my word. I'll keep my integrity. I will. If you have to pay $100 every month, I'll make sure that I give you $100 every month to pay the item. I will make sure. I will make sure. I'll keep my word for that one. Because the reason why I'm saying that, Andre, a television, a stove, a fridge, or dinner set, Andre, I have no problem in buying that for my outside chick, Andre. You understand?
2: Yeah.
1: But, Andre, there is one thing that is very, very close to my heart. Andre, you see a bed? Andre, I'm not buying any bed for my side chick if I know she has. Andre, I'll take a chance with the fridge, the TV, and stove. But Andre, if I take a bed on hire purchase for my side chick, and I know any man come and sleep on that, Andre. Andre, courts or sing or simpex can come and repossess that, you know. I'm not paying. I tell you in a bold face. Yeah. Yeah, I tell you, Andre. I will take a chance with the TV, the fridge, or stove, but not the bed, Andre.
2: So what's the problem? What's the problem with the bed?
1: The
2: now?
1: Moment I know I'm a man come and sleep on that bed, Andre. Andre, the relationship can end right there. I'm not paying any.
2: So money. So let me ask you.
1: I take a chance paying on.
2: So hold on. Let me ask you a question. So would you, if you happen to be passing around one of those stores, where they sell, women's lingerie, right? And you see a beautiful undergarment, right? Would you purchase it for your side chick?
1: Yes. Yes. Okay.
2: All right. So hold on. Stay with me. All right. Okay. Good. So you're not thinking now that maybe one day a guy will be the one taking it out?
1: Andre, I don't have a problem with that. Because like I told you once, I bought an outfit for...
2: I don't understand you. Mr. Sylvester, I don't understand you. You have no problem with another guy removing an undergarment you buy for your lady, but you have a problem if he's sleeping on the bed that you bought. Oh, Mr. Sylvester.
1: Yes, Andre, let me tell you. Let me tell you, if I buy an outfit for my side chick, Andre, and she goes out with another person, I don't have a problem with that, Andre.
2: So why should you have a problem with her on the bed? I mean, you moved on with your life already. Let the lady enjoy the bed.
1: Let me finish, Andre. I told you, I bought an outfit for somebody, for the person and I to go out with that same outfit, Andre. And she went out with somebody else before me with that outfit, Andre.
2: So how did you feel about that? You cool with that?
1: Very bad. Very bad.
2: Exactly. So what happens to you? What's the difference?
1: The first time you're going to put this outfit, it will be with me. It will be with me. I don't mind you put it with me, Andre, the first time. And then afterward, you can put it with other guy. I don't have a problem with that.
2: Mm-hmm. No. So she didn't keep her word?
1: She didn't keep her word.
2: Okay, well, I understand how you feel. I understand how you feel.
1: Right. Because you promised to go out with me, Andre, the first time with this outfit. And you're going out with your child father with the outfit before me? Yeah.
2: Well, I understand. But I agree with you.
1: The bed? No. I can pay anything. I can pay stove, fridge, television, and everything on hire purchase. I give you another money every month.
2: Mr. Sylvester, you know what I have to do?
1: Yeah.
2: When Lady J comes in, I'll have to ask Lady J to play your special song. The song is called The Bed You Made For Me.
1: Andre, once I pay in that bed every month. And knowing a man is sleeping on that bed, calling Mr. Courts to come and repossess her?
2: Yeah, we'll get to that in a second. But what's the difference? Okay. I'm saying to you, if you buy the undergarment for her and another guy, she's with another guy, it's quite likely the guy will be the one removing the thing. Or seeing her remove it.
1: Yeah, Andre, I don't mind. So I don't have a problem with that.
2: You can stomach that one?
1: Yes. But not a bit.
2: Wow.
1: Andre,
2: So let me ask you another question before you go. So what if you are the one paying the rent for the house now? Would you allow another guy to come there?
1: Yes, Andre. I don't have any problem with that, Andre. Because Andre, I don't have a problem with that. Because Andre, what happened? She knows I have my wife. Andre, she knows that. Mm-hmm. Because sometimes, Andre, even the wife sometimes they'll be unfaithful. So what do you expect from the side chick? Hmm?
2: That's true.
1: Yeah.
2: That's true.
1: You understand?
2: That's true. Well, I can tell you something where I stand. I'm telling you something. Mm-hmm. If I'm paying the rent for the house, uh-huh. you ain't bringing no man there. Okay? If you want to bring a man there, no problem, no problem. You can bring whoever you want to bring, but he has to now pay the rent. Mm-hmm. Why should I pay a rent for another guy to just come there and enjoy himself? Nah. The only way I'll do that is if maybe I have children with her, and I'm the one responsible for paying the rent. They're fine. But I have no kids with you, and then I'm paying the rent, another guy come into the house, enjoying the benefits of the house. But I go to come and pay rent.
1: You're going down 100?
2: No way.
1: No, Andre. Sometimes I pay the rent, and the guy paying for the food,
2: if he's man, he will do what a man will do. Okay? Honey, I'm now the supposed leader of the house or whatever, how we want to call it. Mm. It's now my responsibility. Mm. Tell your ex or tell your whoever, your outside chick, there's a new sheriff in town. Yeah. Yeah, man.
1: So, Andre, I don't mind paying the rent, Andre, and I can come in when I want and so forth. When I do get any disturbances, Andre, I don't have a problem there.
2: What you saying there? So you
1: say that's a side chick, you know.
2: So you're saying that you'd be cool. You'd be cool. Even you're paying the rent, you'd be cool with another guy coming there.
1: Yeah,
2: and once you're ready, hold on. Tale. Once you're ready now, according to who's the calypso you're saying, clearly way the man coming down. That was short. Should I one of them? Clearly way the man coming down. And you're telling me you'd be cool with going there knowing that she's with another guy as well.
1: Andre, once when I reach there, the man and I don't be there together. Andre, to me, I don't know.
2: But what I'm saying to you, what I'm saying to you,
1: once you see I reach there, and it's only the two of us there. If I know every time I come there, the other man is coming there, and so Andre, I will pull out. But Andre, I come in there, I can stay there, I can sleep overnight if I want.
2: So in other words, you're paying the rent, you expect her to tell the guy that my other...
1: I'm coming over today.
2: Guy's coming over. So let me ask you a question.
1: Mm-hmm.
2: You're going to feel comfortable going to sleep with somebody that's sleeping with another one, kissing her lips, having sex with her, and you're going to go inside there, and you're going to say, Mr. Sylvester.
1: What is wrong with that?
2: I'll tell you, that is high-risk behavior. That's high-risk behavior for all kinds of things. You don't even know the guy. You don't know who he is, who he with, who he is not with.
1: Andre, think so. You might know the guy. Yeah, Andre. If you know the guy is an out-of-sort guy, Andre, you might back off. But if everything going good, Andre, I go in there, I can sleep overnight. The guy sometimes he can come there too. He can sleep overnight if you want to. I'm going, Andre, to me, we live in good there.
2: I think I understand why the wife upstairs, you know. I think I understand more and more.
1: Andre.
2: Why the wife upstairs.
1: Andre, really,
2: Mr. Sylvester, you're a character, boy. You're a character. But I love you. I love you.
1: Yeah, Andre, so.
2: Okay.
1: Catch up Monday.
2: Thank you very much. Okay, take care of yourself.
1: Welcome, yeah.
2: Bye-bye. All right, let's go to the fixed line. Thanks for holding. Good morning.
3: Partner, you'll have to send me some credit, you know.
2: No, I can't end the topic. I can't end a convo like that.
3: Partner, let me tell you, I on the other end, they die laughing at me. You know, hey, you just have a problem, you know, partner. Let me tell you something, partner. You see, on the line of the higher purchase, I'll tell you what he afraid of. It happened to me, but it wasn't anything malice. What he afraid of, if when he by this television, whatever it is, on high purchase from courts.
2: Mm-hmm.
3: And one day the wife goes there to purchase something and his name is involved. When they pull up that screen there, his name is going to come up that he purchased something.
2: But
3: now I'll tell you how I know that.
2: But how would she know? How would she know?
3: No, but listen to me, partner.
2: Mm.
3: A friend of mine from New York sent me some money to purchase a bed for her mother. Okay? I got the money from DHL. I went straight to courts to purchase the bed. Now, I give them the information, the address, and they drop the bed for the lady. Right. You know, after about a whole year after, my wife, at the time I did that, my wife was out of Ireland. So when she came down, we decided to go by course to purchase a washing machine. She's sitting next to me. So the lady say, the last time you purchased a bed. She looked at me. My wife looked at me. I said, a bed. So she said, yes, you purchased a bed. And that bed went to Ballat and so on. Oh, I say yes. So she, in the presence of the man, who is that person?
2: Some of these people talk too much.
3: No, it's not about talk too much, partner. The thing is that when you go there, they always tell you what did you purchase or what you purchased, your last purchase.
2: Really?
3: It is there, yes.
2: I can't recall having that kind of conversation.
3: Well, I had it there. The girl asked me, when she pulled my pull up the thing, because I normally purchase things from court. So she tells me, the last thing you purchased was a bed. So I said, a bed. So then when I remember, I said, yes, I purchased a bed and that bed went to Ballata.
2: So why would she ask you a question like that or tell you that, the last thing?
3: She's informing me what I purchased the last time. The last time I purchased, it was that I purchased.
2: I know, but what's the relevance of that? Why mention
3: partner,
2: something?
3: I don't know. You see what I tell you there? That's what the girl threw on me. And I told her straight yes, and I told my wife, who my wife knew that person, my friend from the States, and that was it. So I believe.
2: So let me ask you, tell us the rest of the story now. What happened?
3: Now, let me tell you, with Mr. Sylvester's problem there now, partner, if there is something to hurt you, is when you purchase a nice undergarment for your friend or your side chick, and you know somebody has pulled it out.
2: Exactly.
3: But not a bed. You buy the bed for the personal partner. Do you understand? So Mr. Sylvester have a serious problem. Do you understand? Because if the bed is burning you and taking off the new undergarments, not burning you, you have a problem.
2: So before you go, tell us the rest of the story now. How did you explain this thing to the wife?
3: No, I told my wife straight what happened. I told her the lead. Because she know my friend. She know my friend. So the friend, I told her, she sent me the money and I went and buy the bed and they dropped the bed for her mother. Yeah, but that it was, we had no problem with that. We purchased the washing machine and whatever, we did what we had to do.
2: Wow. You know, okay. I have to say wow, because, you know, I never so lucky, boy.
3: You know, but what I'm saying, partner, what I'm saying is that Sylvester cannot tell me. He'll get upset if somebody sleep on the bed.
2: Lord. Monsieur, you say your wife was just cool, calm, and collected. Boy,
3: but partner, let me tell you. She know the friend of mine, she knows my friend, because my friend normally talk to her. And she know the friend is in the States. You know? So we had no problem with that. Now, okay. At the time I did that, I never call and tell her I'm purchasing the bed for the lady because she sent money for me to do that for her mother.
2: Right.
3: That was the thing. But when she came, I told her exactly what happened. You understand?
2: Well, I tell you, but your fellas, you guys are lucky, man. I don't have that kind of luck at all.
3: Yes. So, partner, you mean if it was your end, you'd be in deep trouble?
2: If!
3: No. But if. You see the problem, what Mr. Sylvester afraid of? If sometime maybe he and the wife go there to purchase something, they might pull up and say, look, your last purchase was X, Y, and Z.
2: Well, I'm still saying, to me, that wasn't necessary. Again, maybe I guess lack of training and so on, because these things are not necessary.
3: Most probably, but I mean, now, I don't think it was malice, because the girl don't know my wife, she doesn't know me.
2: As I said, it's lack of training, because that's not necessary. Why bring that up? what your last purchase was. I don't really care. I know exactly what my last purchase was. That's not necessary.
3: Well, maybe it was a reminder.
2: but again, it just goes to show we must always be careful not to do anything in secret. You know what I'm saying?
3: That is the thing.
2: You never know how things come out.
3: I believe Mr. Sylvester can go around, but I believe that is one of the reasons why.
2: Okay.
3: He did not want his name to come on this agenda.
2: Okay, my friend. Thank you very much. All right. Have a good one. Bye-bye.
3: Okay, you too.
2: Okay, let's go to the WhatsApp platform. Good morning.
4: Good morning, Mr. Paul. Mavolashas.
2: Hey. How are you doing? Yes. Thanks for calling. Let me not keep you too long. Good morning to you. Hope all is well with you and your family.
4: Yeah. Good morning to St. Lucia. Good morning, Reverend Friends. Mr. Nola, good morning to you. Have a blessed Friday.
2: Mm-hmm.
4: Now, Mr. Paul, that song said, you take the table, and take the bed.
2: I see you know you're Western. You know you're Western.
4: First of all, you don't make no difference to buy a table, buy a fridge, buy a stove, buy a TV, buy a bed. You don't make no difference because when you leave, the next man will come and like, do the same thing, because if I cannot buy a bed and for the man to come and lie down on it, it is the same thing. The man will come and sit down, open the fridge, take cold water, cold juice,
2: true,
4: or sit down, relax himself and watch TV, drinking his cold drink, and like, come on, it don't make no sense. His food cooking, his clothes washing in the washing machine.
2: True thing.
4: If you cannot buy one, don't buy none, because it is the same thing. Mempuel.
2: Yes, sir.
4: Yeah. So, Mr. Paul,
2: mm-hmm.
4: Now, I come in on those who are overseas, especially in Canada. Yeah. Mr. Paul, rent increasing by 5% every year.
2: Every year?
4: By 5%
2: wow.
4: Every year.
2: Every year. Every year. So that's what? That's law?
4: Yeah.
2: That's law?
4: Every year.
2: That's law?
4: Yeah. Now they put it like 5%, and like they have to go to court for if the court guarantee that you will have to pay, because they already start charging people for 5% increase. Yeah.
2: Mm-hmm.
4: And groceries in the supermarket raised by $2, $3, $4 sometimes by dollar. And yesterday increase work. Salary, 35 cents, Mr. Paul, 35 cents. It was 17.60.
2: Mm-hmm.
4: It's now 17.95 by 35 cents, Mr. Paul.
2: That's an increase on the salary?
4: Yeah.
2: Wow.
4: By 35 cents mm-hmm. on the salary.
2: Mm-hmm.
4: And mm-hmm. People from Canada, they are listening and they are not calling and say, oh, this is not fair and whatever. But if anything happened in St. Lucia like that, hell get loose, Mr. Paul.
2: Mm-hmm.
4: Hell get loose, because they call in, what that can do? Even like when they raise the minimum wage, up to what they like today, they're still talking bad about it. Still talking bad about it. I do nothing, that I don't do.
2: Yes.
4: That ain't making nothing and
2: that's
4: whatever.
2: True.
4: And groceries going up, sky high. It happening everywhere. Everywhere. Right here in Canada, it happening, and they are not checking. They are not saying nothing. What they do not want to do in their own country, they want to come in a foreign country. They do it the same thing they don't want to do, and they have no complaint.
2: Mm-hmm.
4: No complaint. Mm-hmm. Tax increasing on people here, left, right, and center. They not say nothing about, too much taxing. Gas raising by days. Like if it come up to today, by tomorrow or next day, it will go down. And next 2 days again, it will rise up again. And they are not complaining. But in St. Lucia, every 3 weeks, they increasing or they bring it down or whatever. But in Canada, US, and all over the European country, no complaining. Not complaining at all.
2: Mm-hmm.
4: But in St. Lucia, they stay in wherever they are, out of St. Lucia, and they call in, gas is too high. And we don't have gas. We don't have oil. We don't have oil. In St. Lucia and Canada have plenty of oil, giving America oil and everything like that. And yet still, it increasing on them every 2 days, they are not complaining.
2: And by the way, by the way, you heard what Donald Trump said. He's saying, because, you know, they're major, they export a lot of diesel. I think between what the 1.something million barrels per day, right? So Donald Trump is saying, hey, listen, we cannot be bearing this thing by ourselves. So he's telling Europe, you better start what you have in storage, reserve. You have to now make your contribution as well. He doesn't want to deal with the issue, which is that war there in Iran, to finish it. That he doesn't want to finish with it. So now everybody else has to pass in it. So we better get ready. If the US decides to hold back and Europe decides to hold back, we got a problem, man.
4: Yeah. Now, Mr. Ball, you see, like, the accident I sent you last time that happened in Bexon about 2 days ago.
2: Yes.
4: Yeah, that road is marked, of course, because last couple of days or months, like this was saying, because of the road didn't mark, that's why accident happened. That road, like that well caught up on the security camera, well caught up. That road marked, and you see that guy was like off the road.
2: Yes,
4: the problem, properly marked. The problem with drivers, the problem with drivers, Mr. Paul, is being on cell phone and driving. That's the main problem with that.
2: That's one thing.
4: Yeah, the driving and being on cell phone, texting and whatever, it happened all over the world.
2: I was wondering, well, did that driver fall asleep or something? The man just went completely, he was on the wrong side of the road because he was heading up north. And the other driver was heading down south. It looked that way. And he just was completely on the wrong side. I said, Boje, what could have caused the guy to end up being on that side of the road? So he's wrong. He's just dead wrong.
4: I hear a comment. I see a comment like a guy say like, oh, since in Beaufort, that guy was trying to overtake him. Hmm? Yeah. So when maybe, since in Beaufort, he was trying to overtake.
2: Hmm.
4: Maybe when he reached in back, so that's where he could end up. Yeah, and maybe that same driver see the video or see him on the road with that accident. So that driving, like, it's not like you're making speed or whatever. Once you can control yourself on the road and whatever, be alert on the road. Do not be texting or on cell phone and like think it going with driving. No. By the time you take out your eyes on the road and watch somebody, you're already behind a vehicle already. You're already off the road already. So people just be focused on the road and know where you're going. And if you want to make a call or text, pull aside. That will be much safely for you or other people on the road. Sometimes it can cost you your life or people's life.
2: Mm-hmm.
4: Be just a little text. A little text. Leave the phone alone. The phone ain't going nowhere. Whatever message on your phone, you will get to see it. You will get to see it. Just be careful on the road. And the government have to put some rules on the people that doing them, those careless driving. Whatever thing they mash up, like the utility pole and whatever,
2: mm-hmm.
4: they have to make them pay for it. They have to make them pay for it. Yeah. Unless that thing happen, they will always keep driving careless on the road.
2: Mm-hmm.
4: Because they're doing their thing, and whatever. After you pay for your thing, hey, Mr. Paul, you're still getting a ticket and your insurance getting sky high again and cause other people to insurance to get sky high again because of your foolishness on the road.
2: Yes.
4: So, Mr. Paul, blessed weekend to you and enjoy your weekend to the max.
2: You as well. And thank you for your contribution. Thank you.
4: Yeah, Mr. Paul. Thank you.
2: Take care of yourself. Bye-bye. All right. Let's go to the fixed line. Thanks for holding. Good morning.
5: Greetings and salutations.
2: Greetings and salutations. How are you?
5: I'm holding on there.
2: All right. Lovely, lovely. Yeah. How are the vendors doing?
5: I think some of them are pretty happy, I'm sure. They're pretty happy. The only thing I said to you is that if you, as I said, that you took, you were happy to get your money. So these are monies that was due to the people. So technically, and in reality, they actually paid off their debt. So that's good.
2: Very good. So, it's very good.
5: So I hope they guarantee a place in the new facility. And as I was hearing, that was bundling around, is that the chairman of the Cassius Constituency Council was saying that as if those who had the res may not be qualified to be in the new facility. Wow. I hope this is not true.
2: Wow. Mm-hmm.
5: Yeah. I'm sure you were hoping that's not
2: true. Of course, definitely. We wouldn't want
5: because
2: to...
5: Because

0: I appreciate your good judgment. You have that. Only sometimes I think sometimes you give some people more time than some. I don't know why you do that, but you are kind of jovial kind of guy, and you sound like a cajoling kind of guy. You love things that make you laugh.
1: Well, you know the thing. In fact, I'd venture to say I think What's On Your Mind, I think that's the only place, only talk show, as far as I know, where people actually laugh. I listen to the others. There's no little joke passing. No joke.
0: Yeah, there's a particular talk show. There's a particular talk show that happens almost every day, 5 days a week, and it seems to me that everything is really mysterious. As they always are.
1: Exactly.
0: I agree with you. Because sometimes I say to myself, there is not a moment of levity among these people. Laugh.
1: They all sound angry.
0: Angry. They sound angry. The host sounds like he's vexed. He's angry about almost everything. And to me, Andre, it doesn't matter your political persuasion or your political bias. But after all, you're a human being. We only here for a little while. You know, the energy that is in us doesn't even belong to us.
1: True.
0: After a while, we have to give it up.
1: True.
0: So someone else can use it. A physicist was saying that the energy that is in you now has been an energy that was there maybe 100,000 years ago. You're just using it because your body becomes the custodian of that energy. Mm-hmm. You understand?
1: Yes.
0: What I really want to say today, Andrew, is that the question of juvenile delinquents,
1: mm-hmm.
0: and I think they say they want to do something about it. I don't know what, but whatever they're doing is not enough. Massage or whatever we have is not enough. And someone was saying something about crime. All you need to do is to increase the sentencing. Increase the sentencing from 10 years to 50 years or 100 years, and that may be a deterrent. I personally don't think so. I think, Andre, mm-hmm. we have a situation of recidivists in St. Lucia. And I just want to, not that I think you don't know, but I just want to know if you know what recidivism is.
1: Recidivism. Right.
0: It's actually saying that, listen, these people who go into prison or go in the prison system repeatedly, right?
1: Yes. In other words, they commit a crime, they do the time, okay, you're let go, but they do the same thing again and come back again.
0: And go back inside
1: back in,
0: right.
1: Yeah.
0: What I was suggesting to our society is that more than ever before, I was working with two of the people who came down here with Broughton. Remember Broughton? Broughton.
1: Oh, yes. Uh-huh. Mm-hmm.
0: I was working with two of them. We were working with what you call prison reform. And when I went to the prison to visit the prisoners, I spoke to some young people, and hear what I deduced from what they would say was that when they leave prison, they find themselves back in the same ghetto area, the same places, and they are in the same area. And by the time they want to change, their friends, or how they normally refer to it as they when you go into school, what you say, I can't get the word now.
1: When they go to school, you said?
0: No, I said when you are at school, your friends, what your friends are, they are your...
1: Comrades?
0: Okay, your comrades. Your comrades and them would be indulging you, encouraging you to get involved in crime mm-hmm. activity.
1: Mm-hmm.
0: Even if you try to reject it in the first instance, but then after a while, you're in the cabal. You're there in the ghetto. You're there. What you'll do? You have no work. Who's going to employ you? You just come off prison. You think somebody, Andre, would you employ a guy who just left prison?
1: That's a tough one.
0: That's a tough one, of course.
1: Yeah, it is a tough one.
0: It is a tough one. Mm-hmm. So, Ella,

0: So the guys and them are telling me that. But what I think of all of that is that, is to give these guys a U-turn. The U-turn is what I would refer to as a halfway house. Now, halfway house doesn't mean it's a place where everybody knows about. It could be a place where nobody knows about. But people, the government build it, and it's there. It's supported by probably, I was suggesting, let it be supported by the Chamber of Commerce, the business sector, and the other sector I stressed a lot upon was the hotel and tourism industry. Crime affects these industries, irrespective. If the country crime is overwhelmed, it means that the hotel industry will be affected and the business sector as well. People are not going to stay out late. People are going to go home early. So people who feel like they're going to have a night kind of business life going on in terms of people coming and patronize them, that may not happen because people want to get off the street early because criminals are on the prowl. The reality about that is that if we do that and we have a very good probation system, probation officers are correct. So, Andre, you may employ an ex-convict, but you know the ex-convict is not alone because you have a probation officer who's checking for that ex-convict on a regular basis, sometimes impromptu. You just reach on the spot. Mm-hmm. Now, if he has, okay, the man was somewhere in town drinking, or he was somewhere in some ghetto smoking, or they test him and realize they found out he was using some kind of substance, they eventually just withdraw the guy from you. That's a good system, in a sense.
1: Mm-hmm.
0: Because if you employ the guy, and that doesn't say because he's a convict, an ex-convict, sorry, that he has to be deprived of working and to sustain himself.
1: Mm-hmm. Yes.
0: But you have to have a better system of monitoring these people. Mm-hmm. And this probation system we have here is not really not working. And we don't have a halfway house system where guys are put there, they are fed, and gradually they try to let them be involved and accepted in the system and so on gradually until they find work and so on. But if you don't give them that U-turn, you don't give them that other option of not going back into the dirt, the bad dirt hole, into the ghetto system that they are accustomed with, where they get involved and indulge with other friends. The term birds of a feather flock together, some people try to trivialize it, but it's true. Because that doesn't mean, Andre, that you cannot have people that you say acquainted with and say hi and hello to them. They are not your friends. So you're not flocking with them. But if you're flocking with people, like if you're a heavy drinker, you want to stop drinking, would you continue associating with heavy drinkers?
1: For me, I wouldn't. But for some of the
0: people. But not only for you, Andre. Mm-hmm. This is almost a reality in a sense that if there is something that you're doing that is a bad habit, and it affects you in some ways, you have no control over it. The people who are involved in that particular kind of treat, you have to keep away from them.
1: Yes, for you to be yes. able to. I hear you. But you know, it's a very complex thing. Let me just explain. Huh? Let me just give you a little story. I have another caller there, but let me just give you a quick little story. There was a particular person I knew, former. Okay, let me not say what he was, okay? All right, but anyway, he did time at Bodily. So while he was at Bodily, he told me that he was able to get a job at a particular place. And I won't tell you where it is, but it's a high-end place. He was able to get a job there while he was at Bodily because that was part of the rehabilitation, that they give you a little job and you get a little money and this sort of thing. He said he was very, very pleased about that. So he said now he was an inmate at that time when he got the job at that location.
0: Could you imagine that?
1: Right?
0: Yeah.
1: Okay. Mm-hmm. So he said now he did his time and he was out. So he was looking for a job. So he said he went back to the same place that he got the job while he was an inmate. And they told him no. And he was he was gobsmacked. Like, how could that be? I mean, I was in prison. I was allowed to work at that place. And I got the job there. I got paid for it. But now I'm free. I'm out. And they will not give me the same job that I had before. So you know what he said to me? He said to me, well, if that's the case, I'll just go back where I have my friends. That's what he said to me.
0: Well, that's exactly what I'm trying
1: to
0: tell you.
1: Exactly. That's what I say. That thing is very, very complex. It's very complex.
0: So you definitely know what I'm talking about.
1: Of course.
0: The point I'm making, Andrew, is that we need that system more than ever before. I think instead of we thinking of increasing penalty, increasing, the sentencing, whether it's financial or otherwise, I don't think that will work for us. Because one of the things that's affecting us here with crime is the question of people coming forward and being witness. Nobody wants to be a witness. Because everybody believes if they become a witness, they are going to be targeted. The other thing is police have to be very careful too. Because sometimes when they are successful in a particular incident of a violent crime, they said how they get assistance from, the public or the neighbor or whatever.
1: Yes, yes.
0: That is dangerous. You know why that's dangerous? Andre, if I was involved in crime.
1: Well, let's be fair. They don't say from a neighbor. They say from the public. That's what they say.
0: Right, they say from the public. Where the public is. The public is where the crime was perpetrated.
1: Maybe yes, maybe yes, maybe no. Maybe yes,
0: okay.
1: Maybe no.
0: So hear that, Andre. So you know, the person who you look out of your window when the incident was happening. The guy saw you look out of your window. The police say how the public helped them. Don't you think the criminal will think you are the person who gave them information, John? I'm Andre?
1: Maybe.
0: So basically, that's what I'm saying.
1: Mm.
0: So to avoid that kind of thing, I think one of the best things the police should not do or do is not to announce where they got information from. We have you say things like we have reason to believe
1: mm-hmm.
0: that the person was so and so and so, but not talking about you get information from the public.
1: I agree with you. I think they take that a page from like maybe the US. They do that in the United States
0: and the English too as well.
1: Right, exactly. So those places are huge. I mean, are large. Right, but you have a little community here in St. Lucia, say Le Clery, for example. You know, you don't say, member, leave that out. I agree. Leave it out.
0: So,
1: I agree with you.
0: So one of the methods.
1: But anyway, sorry, we have others on the line with you.
0: Just one little point there, Andre. Mm. One of the method I think that should be put into place in St. Lucia is the whole question of proper probation and a halfway house more than ever before. I think that is one of the areas that we think that you can help in alleviating some of the serious crimes that is going on in the future. Thank you.
1: All right, my brother. Thank you very much, as always. So this is What's On Your Mind. Let's go to the fixed line. Thank you so much for holding. Good morning.
2: Good morning, Mr. Paul. How are you doing?
1: I'm well. How are you?
2: I'm holding on there.
1: I haven't heard from you in a little while.
2: Yeah, I've been listening.
1: Thank you. Thank you very much.
2: I just try to listen as much as get in focus.
1: So the floor is yours.
2: I'm just going to, because your last caller said you're giving some callers more time.
1: Yes, I heard him. Yeah. I heard him.
2: I'm just thinking.
1: Pot calling kettle black.
2: And he's just taking time and he just continue going. You have to stop him.
1: Yes.
2: But also, I heard one of your callers mention earlier that the people in America, Canada, are not complaining about the gas prices. Is that what you said?
1: No, he was saying that the cost of living is outstripping salaries and increases in salaries. He said how much they got, a few cents. So he was comparing that to the cost of goods. He says rent goes up every so and so. So that's what he was saying.
2: And
1: I don't think he was.
2: But he also said that we're not complaining, right? Like the way people complain in St. Lucia.
1: Yes, he was.
2: Didn't make a reference to that?
1: Yes, he did. He did say something about, in other words, we in St. Lucia, we're always complaining about everything, right? So if there's sun, we complain about the sun. If there's rain, we complain about the rain. It's like we complain about everything. That's what he was saying.
2: But I'll go throughout everywhere. Anyway, another issue I have with the gas prices in St. Lucia, and this is what we need to start bringing out to people to understand. When there was a time when the prices were low, and the government and St.
1: Lucia... Oh, you mean lower?
2: Cost. Right, lower.
1: Mm.
2: All right? And they kept the price high. Okay? So now they have no choice. They cannot bring it low. We still bring it high. So when they had the opportunity to lower it, they did not.
1: Yes.
2: Whereas everybody else was lowering. And that is the issue I have. I know they have no control about the cost of the what's happening right now. But when we could have helped, we should have taken that opportunity and helped. Remember what the Prime Minister said concerning that?
1: Mm-hmm. Yeah.
2: Basically, he said if he had given us the money or that break, really and truly saying that we don't know how to use it properly. So he was doing it for us, basically. I don't know if you understood what he said, Mike. Remember that time when he made that phrase?
1: Vaguely.
2: Yeah, he made reference to something like that. It's like giving it to us, we wouldn't know how to spend it properly. More than likely, he said, just go and drink and do stuff like that. So by he taxing us or keeping it high, is actually controlling it for us. Basically, that's what I understood from what he was saying.
1: And even if he didn't say that, I know there are quite a few who think that way, that we don't know how to spend money and they know how to do it better than we do. So when we're complaining about taxes and so on, don't complain, because if we leave that money in your hands, you won't know how to spend it.
2: You won't know how
1: properly.
2: To spend
1: it. Yeah. So there are those who actually think like that. Yes.
2: It's not fair. That is my only issue with what's happening now. Because when we could have lowered it, they did not. They kept it. And now we have no choice because the price keeps going up. Guess what? We have to pay. We have to pay the high price. Right? Okay? And that is my issue. If we keep talking about it and that, like that, I believe people better understand what's happening.
1: Mm-hmm.
2: When you could have helped, you did not. Okay, you kept it high. And now we have no choice but to pay the high price across the board. That's the point I want to bring across.
1: Okay. All right. Okay. So, thank you, sir. Thank you very much. Okay. You may be our final caller. Good morning. Thanks for holding.
3: Hi, Andre.
1: Hello there. How are you?
3: Fine. How are you?
1: I'm well.
3: Andre, you always tell us, call early, because when it comes late, we always call in and we're not getting through.
1: Exactly.
3: I decided to call Andre early.
1: Mm-hmm. You did?
3: Call Andre early. Andre spent so long with one guy. And then another long time with another guy. I'm like, oh my goodness. But anyway, I'm happy. I am happy. You see how you're laughing?
1: Mm-hmm.
3: That's the only station that people are laughing, according to you.
1: Yes, it's true. Let me tell you,
3: Andre, why are we having a holiday on Monday?
1: Thanksgiving.
3: What is Thanksgiving? Because everybody going to be out there barbecuing, eating, drinking, having a good time. What is it all about, Andre?
1: What is what you said about?
3: What it's all about, the Thanksgiving. What it's all about? Tell me.
1: Well, it's a Roman. In fact, you should be telling me. Aren't you a Roman Catholic?
3: It's not. I'm not a Roman Catholic.
1: Okay. All right.
3: The Roman Catholics don't celebrate it like the Methodists, no, and the Anglicans. I think it's the Methodists, the Anglicans, and the Trinity Church that celebrates it, I think.
1: Mm-hmm.
3: I'm not too sure. But the Roman Catholic does their celebrations in different ways. But, Andre, what is it all about? Everybody knows there's a holiday on Monday. People are prepared to go to the beach, who are prepared to go to have fun. What is that day for?
1: Well, it's supposed to be our opportunity to give thanks for all the blessings that we enjoy in this country. And, of course, some of us, certainly, in fact, all of us, I believe, enjoy the blessings. Thank God we have food to eat. I don't know of any St. Lucian starving. I don't know if there's any person you know that's starving, you must let me know. Basically, we have water to drink. I know some of us don't have a roof over our heads, but nonetheless, we still have something, some place to rest our weary heads at nights. We have some kind of dwelling. We have clothes to wear, shoes on our feet, right? So basically, we give thanks for life. Yes, thanks for
3: Amen.
1: Life.
3: Amen. We give thanks to God for creating us, for the creation. Because we're not here just for fun, you know.
1: Yes.
3: We're here for a reason. And we give God praise and thanks for the earth and what it is giving us. It's blessing us. Right now, there's a lady who calls about not getting water. There are persons who don't get water, but we still thank God for the rain. We still thank God for the sun. We still thank God for the food, the shelter, as you just said.
1: Yes.
3: But you know, Andre, we don't have people talking about that. Yes, politics is important. I'm not saying no. Politics is important. But there comes a day when we give God thanks and we thank Him for what He has given us. And what if the whole week we talk about it? You know, I see nothing wrong in that. Because for the whole year we're talking politics. For the whole year we're talking about what government didn't do and what government do and what this one did and what. But what about God? He gives us so much. Why don't we give back and thank Him, show our gratitude? And let's go out to church. Those of us who don't go, let's go out to church. And don't tell me, oh, I stay in home because you don't have to go to church. Of course, He says fellowship together. So go out to church. Go out and see what is happening in the churches where it is celebrated. And, you know, don't just stay home and, oh, it's a barbecue. Everything is a button in St. Lucia. Now, you know the next thing we're going to celebrate, Andre?
1: Mm-hmm.
3: What's the next thing?
1: Christmas?
3: What?
1: Christmas?
3: No, there's something
1: National
3: big
1: Day?
3: Coming between Christmas.
1: National Day?
3: No, we don't celebrate National Day anymore.
1: What is this coming up again?
3: Andre, it's in this month.
1: October?
3: I think that's the biggest thing we're celebrating now.
1: June Creole.
3: June Creole.
1: Yes.
3: These days, I hear in bamboo bursting, Andre. And
1: yes.
3: I'm asking, why are you all bursting bamboo, June Creole? Where you ever hear that?
1: I guess it's evolved.
3: Bamboo is bursting for the heralding of the birth of Christ.
1: Right, I agree. But
3: the children don't know that. But Andre, when we have, like this week, we talk about the goodness of God. We talk about that. People will be more aware. Give gratitude to God. We're not perfect. I'm not perfect. You're not perfect. But let's give Him the praise and the thanks. He's giving us so much, Andre.
1: But
3: we're complaining we don't have food. Everywhere we pass it, we're seeing breadfruit. What about mangoes? Andre, you travel all over the country. You don't see mango trees?
1: That's all over the place.
3: All over the place. And Andre, it never dawns on you sometimes, even when you're driving,
1: mm-hmm.
3: that you see the fruit. And you're saying, but how our country cannot make like mango juice, mango this, you know? To sell, to make the money.
1: Well,
3: that's another thing.
1: Because the thing is, it must be somebody who has the resources, right?
3: Yeah.
1: To start a business like that.
3: Yeah,
1: and
3: that's true.
1: That's the problem.
3: Now, Andre, let me tell you the last thing. Andre, you really like to travel, eh?
1: If
3: Andre, on a weekend, when I expect you to stay home and lie down and sleep, you all the wasteful self-tenuous miku, you're not taking a little time for yourself. Always out. Wait, you see when I hear you say, I was ja-ja-ja
1: mm-hmm.
3: or wherever,
1: yes.
3: I get in headache. I think Missy Andre doesn't be tired.
1: Well, I do get tired. It's just that in between, I make time to rest.
3: Andre, you doesn't get tired. Imagine, Andre, you going all the way to wherever to buy two bready.
1: Or sometimes
3: you want Simos, you went all the way to Sufre to get one bottle of Simos.
1: That's true. Imagine sometimes when I want the cashew, you know, the roasted cashew that they have at Dairy Soda, the Dairy Soda Gap. Man, I just drive all the way there to look. And sometimes when I get there, the place is dry, nothing.
3: Yeah. And you know what? God gave you all of that strength. He gave you all of that. He blessed you with all of that strength. And how old are you, Andre?
1: But remember, how old are you? I'll get to that in a second. Remember, I always say, right? To do the things that make us feel happy. That's so important. That is so. Whatever it is that makes you happy, once it's within the confines of
3: Very
1: the
3: true.
1: Law, right? It's within the confines of the law. It's not anything that's illegal or immoral. Go right ahead, man, and have a nice
3: Very
1: time.
3: Very true.
1: Yeah.
3: The only thing is, whenever I hear you saying, I was in Belze, and I'm like, oh, Lord, they're so far. And I'm there.
1: But imagine, last weekend, I was in Denry, right? Then I went to Vieux Fort the following night. And then I went to Victoria and Choiseul the Sunday night. And I got home like about 1:30 in the morning. And next thing you know, I was here at 4:30 already, ready for work. And nobody would be able to tell, right?
3: Nobody knows that.
1: So to answer your question,
3: the main thing is you have the life, you enjoying it, and as time goes by, you can speak about it.
1: And to answer your question, because I'm not afraid to answer it, I turned 67 August 31st.
3: Wonderful, wonderful. Give God thanks. You're a nice person, and I pray that we continue to have genuine talks about God, because you do that a lot.
1: That's right.
3: So do have a wonderful weekend.
1: Yes.
3: And I just hope you stay home one of the days.
1: Let me see. Tonight, I'll be home tonight for sure.
3: Oh, good. Good. Wonderful. Wonderful. And try to get to church on Sunday.
1: Well, that's for another show. But hold on. Let me make a comment on that very, very quickly. All right. Okay. When I come here on the morning, even before I come, I plan most of what I'm going to do. I already know what I want to play, what I'm going to say, stories I'm going to get. As a matter of fact, every evening I come here to prepare a newscast for the following day. Okay, you there?
3: Yes, I'm there.
1: Yes, I'm making a point.
3: I was just making sure that the CEO doesn't fire me.
1: You're safe, because once he's talking to me, it's all right. You keep your job.
3: Yes.
1: So I plan everything.

0: that I want to make sure I give people a good time. I'm saying this because I find that a lot of preachers do not take that sort of approach when it comes to their preaching. I feel that if I'm a preacher, I'm supposed to plan a sermon maybe a week before. So I know exactly where I'm going. I want people to come there and to enjoy the sermon, to enjoy the service, okay? And to make people feel really good that they can say, boy, I went to church today. My gosh, I feel full. Spiritually, man, I'm ready to go.
1: Now, the church service is not about you. It's about God, eh?
0: I understand, but I'm saying they have to make it interesting.
1: Yes.
0: I'm not going to leave my house to come and hear about Chebois. To hear about Chebois, to hear about who wearing this or that and who not giving contributions and bringing up people's name and this kind of thing and talking about what happened in private.
1: I understand.
0: There's too much of that. Too much of people talking about country and western. You're like country and western.
1: It should be different.
0: You're like jazz. What's that about again? What's that about?
1: I understand. It's going worldly. It's going worldly. But Andre, still for that, there are churches where you can go sit, enjoy a harvest Sunday, and you will sit down and just observe what's happening. Okay. So you have between the Methodist, the Anglican, the Trinity. Come and see what it's like.
0: All right, my darling.
1: Okay.
0: Thank you very much.
1: And Andre.
0: Yes.
1: May God continue blessing you.
0: You as well.
1: And St. Lucia.
0: And Lex Luthor as well. All right. Bye-bye. Yeah, folks. Thank you very much for listening. And I want to say a big thank you, especially to those of you who take the time to call. It's so important because without those calls, we do not have a show. I wish you'd understand that. I know it's fun to sit back, listen, and have a great time. But the calls are so, so, so essential to keep the show going. In my case, I don't read stuff about what's on WhatsApp and Facebook. I don't do that. The show is a talk show. It's a call-in show. That's exactly how I want to keep it. So I have interaction with as many, many callers as possible. So thank you very much for listening and thanks for calling. This has been What's On Your Mind for today and for this week. Check us out again, God willing, next week, Monday, for another What's On Your Mind with the compliments of La Place Saint-Lazare Crown Auto and St. Lucia Planned Parenthood.
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Welcome to Hard Drive for today, Friday. It's the 2nd of October. My name is Andre Paul. 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Silton's rub will take care of the problem. All right? Okay, so let's get into matters arising. Well, yesterday evening while I was here, I saw this item popped up that Amber Geiger, the former Dallas police officer, was convicted of murdering St. Lucian Botham Jean. Remember that incident? Apparently, she said that this is her story because dead men tell no tales. Botham is not here to give his side of the story, unfortunately. So Amber Geiger was, you know, she gave her statement to the police and, of course, she gave a statement which was used against her in court, etc., etc. But she was a police officer. I imagine by the time she gets out of prison, I don't think she'll ever be a police officer again. I don't think so. She'll have to get some other form of employment. But it's amazing, you know, folks, how your life can just change in an instant. Life. I have to say that because I was talking to Mr. Sonson on What's On Your Mind earlier. And he reminded me of this video with this guy driving along the Bexhill Road there. And I don't know what happened. The guy just left his side of the road and just crossed over. You have an innocent driver heading in the opposite direction. And they just hit each other head on. I don't know if there were serious injuries. I do not know. I couldn't tell if they were speeding. I couldn't tell. I just said to myself, how does somebody protect themselves from those kinds of things? What can you do? Because life is just that way. There's something called Murphy's Law. Murphy's Law says anything that can go wrong will. Anything that can go wrong will. This is a beautiful, beautiful world. Beautiful world, but it's also a very dangerous place to live. And I say, what do you do? Well, folks, I don't know about you. For me, right, when you see I'm on that road, before you see I even leave the house, or while you see I'm in the vehicle, I'm about to start that vehicle, I just bow my head and say, Lord, please be with me, guide me, bless me, protect me, my family, my friends. Right, that's what I say, because what else can you do? What else can you do? You're just there at the whim of other people and their actions. Imagine you're just driving, manning your business, and somebody just leaves the side of the road there's nothing you can do at that point in time. So the only thing for me is divine intervention. Otherwise, you're just a victim of circumstance, because things like that do happen. So I'm talking about Amber Geiger. Look at that. The lady left her job. Her shift had ended. She said she thought she went into her apartment. I understand that because I lived in the U.S. A lot of these complexes, they all look similar. You can't tell the difference, right? Nobody has anything in terms of, well, on the outside that the other person doesn't have. Basically, they all look the same way. So I understand what she's saying. And she most likely is telling the truth where that is concerned. But again, I don't know. So she said she mistook Botham's apartment for her apartment.
So she was going into her apartment, opened the door, at least I think the door was ajar, right? I think the door was ajar, meaning it was slightly opened. So I guess she thought this is her apartment, takes her service revolver and getting ready for action. Now, again, can you really blame her? If what she's saying is true, can you really blame her for reacting that way? Right? I think if I got to my home and I saw my door slightly ajar, and I know I didn't leave it like that, I was just like, hey, what's going on here? Right? Now, in my case now, I don't have a gun, so I will most likely pull back. That's just me saying, but she's a police officer and she dealt with it a little differently. So, Botham Jean is there eating his ice cream, right? They actually gave it, they said he was eating vanilla ice cream at the time. Probably they're watching his TV and so on. And of course, he has the person trying to come into the apartment and so on. And he goes and he confronts this person who he thinks now, she thinks he's an intruder. He thinks she's an intruder. I wasn't there. I don't know what happened. But to me, the normal response would be, excuse me, what are you doing here? And especially you have somebody pointing a gun at you at that point in time. Now, I've thought about this. I said, an officer is pointing a gun at me. What would my reaction be? Now, I'm saying that's me. It doesn't mean that's how both of them, you know, would have responded. But if I see somebody pointing a gun at me, it's a police officer, I would just kneel down. That's me. I would just kneel. Hey, sorry. Sometimes that doesn't even work. I saw a video one time where a police officer was telling a guy, you know, kneel down, giving the guy all kinds of directions. And the guy was obeying him to the letter. The guy was actually smelling his death, right? The officer was shouting at him. I said, kneel down. I said, lie down. He said, yes, officer, I'm doing exactly what you're telling me to do. And he went down. He spread his arms. He spread his legs. Yes, officer. The guy was complying with everything the officer was saying to him. And that officer just opened fire on the guy, shot him, killed him right there and then. And I'm told that he didn't even lose his job. That's what I'm told. Okay? So that's just how life is. So Botham comes out and basically says to her, what are you doing here? And her response was to just shoot. She just shot the guy. Now, the question is, would she have responded that way were the person white? That is the question. Right? Would she have responded that same way if it was a white person that she had encountered in that apartment? Because you know how in the US, black people are labeled in a particular way, that we are dangerous and this sort of thing, and you don't trust those people, and they're violent. Eh? So that's what we have. It doesn't mean that it's correct. I don't think so. Maybe there's a minority that does that sort of thing, but most black people, for the most part, are law-abiding citizens. All right? So that's the thing. So she opened fire on the guy. The guy is dead, only to find out now that she was in the wrong apartment. He was in the wrong apartment. Right? Now, if she told the truth, I imagine she must have been devastated now, realizing that her life is taking a turn, right, for the worse. I'm just saying, make the point. Life. Murphy's Law. Whatever can go wrong will. How do you protect yourself from those kinds of variables? How do you protect yourself? Honestly, I have no answer. Just to say, for me, I appeal to my Father in heaven, Lord, please be with me today. Guide, bless, and protect me. That's all I could do. So I don't know how other people do it. Whatever you do, if it's working for you, bravo to you, or maybe you can share it with me at some point in time. So anyway, and as you know, the family would have been devastated by what happened there. I would be, anybody would be devastated by that, to see your shining star, your son who you raised to be a 26-year-old. Now he's trying to find a new life in another country, and his life is just cut short. He can never come back, no matter what. That is devastating for any family, okay? And especially the circumstances that led to Botham's death. So I really empathize and sympathize with his mom and dad. I know his
dad very, very well. We all grew up in Le Clery, went to school together up to now. And people say he looks like me, I look like him, right? And we have a nice, nice, nice relationship up to now. His wife, I kind of got to know her through him. In fact, they actually invited me to their wedding when they got married. So I know them very, very, very well. And they're still hurting over that loss, I imagine. But anyway, I know they felt strongly that they didn't want Amber Geiger to get parole. They didn't want that. They wanted her to serve the full 10 years. And I totally understand, because by right, she should have been serving probably even life in prison. I think they said between 5 years and life in prison. So I guess the authorities looked at certain things and decided now, you know, to give her the sentence of 10 years. So with her being granted parole now, she has effectively served 7 years. They didn't say when they're going to release her. Maybe they're keeping that secret. I don't know if this is something by law you have to keep it a secret, or they must make an announcement as to when Amber Geiger is going to be released. But anyway, let me just read to you what the Texas Board of Paroles and Pardons said. They said in their decision, it was based, among other things, on the absence of a documented pattern of violent or assaultive arrests or convictions. In other words, she doesn't have a reputation for doing that sort of thing. Right? You remember the guy who placed his knee on the neck of the black brother who was killed in the U.S.? In fact, he was actually, well, was kind of choked to death, really. That's George Floyd, right? The police officer who was involved in that, he had a reputation for doing stuff like that. Okay? His reputation was not good as a police officer at all. So he's saying Amber Geiger didn't fit that mold, right? She was not involved in any of those kinds of, you know, situations. So they also looked at, they said her satisfactory adjustment while she's been incarcerated, okay? Also her participation in programs designed to improve her prospects for stable employment. So in other words, what they're saying, she was a model inmate. That's what they're saying, basically. So based on those factors, they decided now to grant her parole. I think this is her second time that she tried. So this time they decided to grant her parole. So she's actually served 7 years of a 10-year prison sentence, and I guess she'll move on. But how do you move on from something like that? I mean, just put yourself in Amber Geiger's shoes. I'm sure she must be devastated by what happened there, right? And I'm sure now her whole life, her entire life has changed forever. How could you forget something like that? How could you put that behind you? It's impossible. It's impossible to put that behind you and say, let me move on with my life. She's going to move on, for sure. I'm sure while she was in there, some sort of rehabilitation and so on. But that one is really, really tough. Really, really tough. So I wish her all the best, you know what I'm saying, as she moves on with her life. But we also have to remember that the family, I'm talking about both of them's family, they're still hurting and grieving over this incident. And I guess that probably makes them feel even worse, knowing that she's going to be out in the 10 years that she was supposed to be inside there. Because as I said, I've spoken to them already, and they felt strongly that she should serve the entire 10 years in prison. Ah, boy, as I said, life, boy, how do you protect yourself from these things? How do you protect your children? I think about those things every single day. I have three. I have Abina, Hassani, Nairobi. When these kids leave home and they're out there, you don't know what it is that they're going to be facing. All the possibilities for something to go wrong. And the only thing you could do, as I said, the only thing for me I do is just ask God to protect them. And I do that on a daily basis. In fact, from the time that they've been born, I do that every single day. Every day I do that in my prayers. But that's me. Okay, so I guess we'll find out at some point when she's going to be released. If that is by law that they have to say, they have to give a date when Geiger is going to be out there. All right, so let's kind of move on to a story that's kind of, well, I shouldn't say similar, but involves some young people. This is a big story in the U.S. That made headlines across the globe. This young lady, well, she was young at the time when she was when she did a very, very foolish thing. I think she was 18.
Before I give you the background, I'll just tell you what happened. She was supposed to be executed by lethal injection a couple of days ago. That's in Tennessee. And it was a botched operation. They tried to their best to do what they're supposed to be doing, I guess, to find a vein and to administer the drug, the lethal drugs. I think she received two of them, and it was just botched. In fact, the victim's mother was actually in the room, right, where the execution was taking place. So the victim's mother is still alive, and she was there. And she actually said, she gave an interview by phone, and she said it was a mess. Okay? In other words, whatever that was done there, it was not done properly at all. So I think this lady is now 50 years old. When she committed the crime, she was 18. Her boyfriend, who was involved in the crime as well, his name is Tadrill Ship. He was 17 at the time, so she was sentenced. When they found her guilty, they found him guilty as well, so she was sentenced to life in prison. He was sentenced to life with the possibility of parole. So he's actually serving time in another prison away from this lady. Her last name is Pike. Okay, Krista Pike. So the story is that these were young people back in the day. And of course, when you're young and you're inexperienced, you don't know about life. You don't know how things work out. Sometimes you think you know. So you do things that young people generally do. Especially, they seem to have been what they call troubled teens. Most likely grew up maybe without parents, and maybe they were adopted, or maybe they put them in some home or something. Because I think at the time they were in some program or the other for young people. So they were troubled. These were troubled young people. And the genesis of this thing is that Miss Pike was jealous of this lady. This lady, her name is Slemmer. That's the lady that she and the others murdered. So she was jealous of her. She thought that the Slemmer young lady wanted her boyfriend. So she was jealous of the fact that the girl wanted her boyfriend, and she was probably afraid that she was going to lose him. This is an 18-year-old girl, And that's why I keep saying, we as parents, we never tell our children about those things. We just leave that up to them to find out for themselves, and we're hoping for the best. So we don't talk about those things to our children. We really, really don't. I think the only thing I said to Hassani, my son, and Bean, I think, I said, you know, get ready for the day your heart is going to be broken. So it's either you're going to break somebody's heart or somebody will break your heart. You better get ready for that. And I think I said to my son, I believe, I said, if and when that does happen to you, you know, just walk away. That's, you have to find the strength in you some way, somehow, just to walk away. We're going to experience those things, like these emotions, like jealousy. You feel jealous. I remember the first experience I had when I was, I think I spoke about that recently. I was checking this lady, and we were together, and I thought, hey, you know, I'm older man, or should I say I'm older boy at the time. And the following day, she just acted like she didn't even know me. And I felt jealous, you know, I really, really did. I felt jealous at the time. So I understand these emotions. And we all go through those things. But boy, it's being able to handle those emotions. That is the key. And I said, most of us parents don't talk to our children about those things. We don't even prepare them for that. We really, really don't. I say we because I'm involved. So she's jealous of this girl. And I think the girl is aware that she doesn't like her. I think the girl is aware of that. So she decided now to deceive the girl because she's so jealous. And she wants to keep her boyfriend. She's so jealous. And you know, I'll get back to that in a second. You know, here's the irony of the whole thing. So now, look, she doesn't have the boyfriend anymore. It's been years. The boy is in another facility. God knows how many miles away from her. She's lost the boyfriend. She's lost her friend. She's lost her life. Look, now, by the way, folks, she's actually in critical condition because after they tried to administer those drugs, things just went wrong. So she's in critical condition.
very, very possible she may not even make it. And I think her lawyers are now asking the judge to basically commute the sentence, her death sentence to life in prison. I think under the circumstances, I think that'd just be the right thing to do. But anyway, that's for another show. So she now, with the boyfriend, and I don't understand how, if she's upset about the relationship between the boyfriend, who was 17 at the time and she was 18, and this girl, Miss Slemmer, right? I don't understand why would the boyfriend now agree to lure the girl into the woods somewhere under the guise that they're going to smoke marijuana? And by the way, there's a third person who was involved. Huh? There was a third person, and that person was what they called the lookout. So that person was stationed in a particular place in the bush to ensure that nobody was coming, that they could do what is it that they wanted to do. So there was a third person. And by the way, that third person, a female, she turned state witness, and she gave evidence in court, which basically led to the conviction of Miss Pike and her boyfriend. So I think she did about a year in prison. So she's now out, time served, and she's, I imagine, living her life again. Just like the situation with Amber Geiger. How could you forget those things? So she was the lookout. So they lured this young lady into the bushes where they had a box cutter. Right? So while they're smoking the marijuana, this girl, Pike, P-I-K-E, she just turned on the lady. When she turned on, meaning she started attacking her with this box knife, and the boyfriend joined in as well, and they slashed this girl. Right? It was brutal. I read the story. It was brutal, man, what they did. They just slashed this girl. They even took out a part, I think, of her skull. And Pike actually had that with her. And she was actually, after they did what they did, she was actually bragging about what she did. So that's how they were able to catch her. They caught her, I think, almost the same day, because she was actually bragging about what she did. Yeah, young people, 18 years old, you behaving like that. These are trouble people. Trouble. So God knows what her story really is, because they said that before they had executed her, they were trying to get her off by appealing to the Supreme Court and saying that as a young girl, she was raped and so on, to take that into consideration. Maybe that's why she was behaving that way. Maybe she was traumatized by the experience and so on. And folks, that's why I'm always saying, when you see we decide to go and have sex with a lady, even though things didn't work out, even though we didn't have love for that lady that we choose to have sex with, but a child was the end result of that relationship, you should not leave. You should not leave that lady to carry the burden of raising a child alone. You have a responsibility because you're involved. As long as you say, okay, now we have DNA, you could go and find out. If you have any doubts, because some women do lie about those things. Yes, they do. Because maybe you may be in a better position to care for the child. They will lie to you and tell you that this is your child. So you have that option now, if you're able to afford it, to go do a DNA test, right? If you choose to. And if it's found out that this is your child, even if you don't love that woman, period, you have to stick there, my brother. You have to take it, whatever it is that you get in the thing. Even if you see now she really moved on with somebody else, take it like a man, but you've got to be there for your child. You've got to be there for your child, because that's the only way. Those kids are longing, naturally longing for that connection with their biological father or mother. They're longing for that. And when you deny the children those things, those children are actually vulnerable. We make them vulnerable by not being in their lives. So they just stay like in the savan kind of thing. Some of them are very, very lucky that they may get a stepfather who loves them. That's a possibility. Or grandparents who are there to assist and so on. Yes, that does happen. But in many, many cases, the children are just on their own. They have needs. Not wants, sir. These children have needs, and one of the greatest needs that they have is just some innate thing where they long to be with their biological parents. They long for that, and it's only normal and natural for that to happen. Even in the animal kingdom, you see it, okay? Sometimes you see maybe the mother of a zebra, for example, a zebra. And you have a little zebra there, and the mother maybe had to deal with some attack from some predator,
and maybe the mother was able to escape while she left the little one behind. You see that little one there crying for the parent. Now you have others who are around. They don't really worry because they're not designed to operate like that. They're not made to operate like that. But that little foal will make noise. And if the mother now, the mother hears, and you see the mother coming running now to take care and to be, that's just, it's just a normal, natural thing. And when we leave the children, we deny them that opportunity to have a biological parent. And kids, sometimes this is true, you're going through the rough times, but they don't really care, you know. Once you see, they know. They had that foundation there, mother there, father there, no matter what. And I always, in my case there, things didn't work out with my children's mothers. It didn't work out. But one thing, boy, those children know that they have a father. I can tell you that. They know they have a father who has their back. And that's what children are longing for. Yes, it's true. Things didn't work out. That's life. That's life. Unfortunately. But those kids want to know, my father, daddy, he's always there. I just have to pick up the phone or go to his home or whatever. They have access to you. No one you try and keep away. You know, the amount of children in St. Lucia have no idea who their father is. No idea whatsoever. They're just not involved. And these fellas are able to move on and this sort of thing. So here we have a situation, young children doing BTs in themselves because they don't know better. They think they know better. They think that smoking and drinking and having sex and doing those kinds of things, they think that this is what life is at that time. But that's not what it is at all. So, hey, she was arrested.

For what? For what? Sorry, sorry. I don't mean to sound like that. For whom? A young fella. A young fella. That probably never even really even know what love is. And now she's lost everything. Everything for what? A few little moments of smoking. A few moments of having somebody around you who you don't even really know that the person loves you. And you're jealous over this person. Yes, yes. Be jealous. I don't say no. Be jealous. No problem. But just leave it alone. Move on. Move on with your life. If the two of them want to be together. And that's the thing I don't understand. Okay? There's some females who are feeling jealous. They're angry. They feel as though you cheated on them. They don't really, really trust you. And yet still, they want to be with you. I do not understand that. I've asked women about this question already. I never get a satisfactory response. I remember one time I think I asked Lotus. And Lotus gave me a very, very interesting answer. She said it is the investment that the woman makes in the relationship. So the investment is heavy. So when I say investment, I'm talking about, for example, if this lady now maybe paying a higher purchase item. I'll just give you an example. She purchases a refrigerator for you, a stove for you, right? Or maybe a car for you. Well, I don't know. I don't know about that one. I don't know how many women do that in St. Lucia. I imagine it happens, but I've never been the recipient of such largesse. Never, that's for sure. Yeah, so the bigger the investment now, they don't want to let go. They want to cling. And I guess that would be the same thing for a man as well. But I said, that's about the only answer to me that makes some kind of sense. Because you had ladies there, they complain about this guy that they have in their life. He's a this, he's a that, he's a the other. And they do not want to leave. I don't get it. But anyway, maybe Lotus is right when she said that. So, hey, as we speak now, this lady now is maybe, I don't know if she's in a coma or anything, but she's in critical condition. I don't know if she's going to make it, but I'll certainly be following that story and bringing it to you as part of our, hard drive or part of our regular newscast that we have here on Rev Up. So, all I can say, I wish her all the best. Okay, so now, housing in St. Lucia. I was listening to Opposition Senator Dominic Fede, and he was talking about the number of families here in St. Lucia who have a need for a home, right? Meaning they want to have a home, but they can't afford to. So he gave some statistics. He said about 14,000 families in need of homes here in St. Lucia. Okay, 14,000 families in need of homes here in St. Lucia. It's not that they can't get one. The thing is that they can't afford it. So housing is available. Yeah, housing is available. There are houses all over the place being sold. But it's being able to afford to buy the property, and that's the problem. When I was back in the day, the way we operated as men is that you usually have your house about age 40, age 50, somewhere around there. That was bad advice. Yeah, it was just bad advice. I was talking to a lady a few days ago. She told me, I think she bought her house when she was about 30 years old. And so she says she's not too far from finishing paying off that loan. That was smart, to be honest with you. So I grew up around people I heard talking about that. And, you know, you buy your home about age 40, 50 around there. And that's exactly what I did. I built my home around age 50. I think Tony built his not long after me. Yeah, so we kind of latecomers. So you know what that means? That means now I'm still, you know, I'm still paying a mortgage. So that's not good advice. So I'm going to say to you right now, if you're in a position to buy a house as a young person, you're in your early 20s, somewhere around there, or even about 30, and you have a stable job, or you have your own business, that's the time now. That's the best time to take out a mortgage. So the bank will probably give you 30 years. So by the time you're about 60 before you retire, you'll most likely clear out that that mortgage. In my case, I think because of the age I took it, I think I might be in my probably late 70s, somewhere around there, if I'm alive still. I hope I'm alive. I think I'll be clearing it out around that time, somewhere around there. Now, there are others now who do it another way. Others, they use their cash and they build a house
they rent the land, they do that, and you have that option.

0: Okay, and they build a house little by little until they have a house, right? And they're basically comfortable in the home, right? But and of course, others choose now to go to the bank, which is what I did, right? So these are the options that you have. But going to the bank, boy, I mean, that's another story by itself, because all those requirements, and I think that's what Mr. Fady was speaking about. He was saying it's not only a question of being able to afford, to buy an affordable home, but also there are other variables, right? Meaning what's expected of you when you're going through the bank, what's expected of you, all what the bank is asking, all these, I mean, listen, the banks do not make it easy at all. They make it very, very, very difficult. And I understand. Because you know why? They've been had so many times already. People, you know, do certain things and get around it, and the banks end up losing money. So they do not want that. So now they've really tightened the screws. So, so that's one of the problems, that people cannot come up now with the down payments and things like that. You have to pay, imagine, and that's the thing I don't understand. You're applying for this mortgage, you have to pay the bank for the application. These things cost money, sometimes hundreds of dollars. Then now you have to pay what, lawyers' fees. The banks, they have their own lawyers. Even if you may have your lawyer, sometimes you can't use your own lawyer for whatever reason, but you have to pay a lawyer, lawyer's fees. I mean, they don't play. Then now you have to insure your life. And your life has to be insured based on the value of the property that you're purchasing. And then there's insurance for the house itself, insurance for all kinds of things they're dealing with the property. You have house and land taxes. Thank God, under the Alan Chastain administration, that was a halt. I don't remember, the word doesn't come to mind right now. It was under the Alan Shasta administration that there was a moratorium, right? That's the word. A moratorium on house and land taxes. I must admit, I have benefited from that. Okay? And the Labour Party, when they came into office, they continued doing the same thing, to be honest with you. And honestly, I mean, I always say, I find governments just tend to take care of one group of people. But if there's anything I can say where I have benefited from something, it's that, right? So house and land taxes, there's been a moratorium on that. And I haven't paid house and land taxes in a while. So I'm just saying, that's not going to last forever. At some point, it'll have to be resumed. So when that happens now, I'm just saying that's an additional layer of expense. So now you have to get electricity for the house, water for the house. Then you have to get the furniture. Then you have to get, all the amenities. And now let me add an air conditioning unit inside there as well. Huh? Okay, this is the reality. This is the reality. So while having your own home is a good thing, because nobody except the bank can tell you get out. And to be honest, the banks don't like that. They don't like going on that road. The banks don't want to come and have to take property from you. Generally, they don't like to do that at all, because it's a stress. It's a stress on them. So they want you to repay the loan. That is what they want. Okay? So then you have to comply. You have to comply. So yeah, so you have that option of going through the bank or billing on your own, or the other option, which is to rent. And for me, the only good thing about having your own home, nobody will tell you, I need the house. I want to repair the house. My cousin is coming. My mother is coming. My brother is coming. So you have to now find another place to live. Right? So that's the only thing. To me, the advantage of having your own home is that nobody can tell you to get out. It's your home. That's yours. When you're renting now, somebody can always say to you, you have to leave. However, if you're a good tenant, most landlords are quite happy with that. Once you see the landlord knows that they're going to be getting the rent money at the end of the month or the week or whatever arrangement that you have with the landlord, they're pretty okay with that, you know, for the most part. And I would say, it's probably a lot cheaper just to rent. Yeah, yeah. It's probably a lot cheaper when you think about it, a lot less stress on you just to rent and finish it. So anybody who decides to rent, I have no problems whatsoever. Maybe if I had to come and live my life over again, I'd probably do that. Yeah, just rent instead. Anyway, so now, why is it that we can't afford to have our own home? Right? Either we build it from scratch, or we just can walk into the bank and you know I am safe. You know why? because the vast majority of people in St. Lucia don't just living. The vast majority of people in St. Lucia don't have those kinds of resources. It's just a few. There's a video, by the way, making the rounds. I don't know how genuine this thing is, to be honest with you, but the video is about the 10 richest people in St. Lucia. The 10 richest people in St. Lucia. And I think maybe a quarter of the 10 richest belong to one family. It's like, what? It's, yeah, wow. Yeah. Now, it's not for me to mention anything because I don't even know where they got that information from. But they had to say these are the 10 richest people in St. Lucia. Now, we have a population of 180,000, somewhere around there maybe. And imagine you have only 10 richest. A population of 180,000 people, you only have about 10 people who have it real, real, real good. Middle class, I don't know if that still exists in St. Lucia. A middle class to me right now is either you're rich or you're poor. That's how I see it. To me, there's no middle class in St. Lucia, but I could be wrong about that. But can you believe that? So many people in the country, and you only have just a few, just a handful, if we have to go by that video, just a handful of people who really have it good. Yeah, that's right, who really have it good. So the vast majority have it really, really, really hard, really tough. So that's one thing. It's rough. Your parents had it rough. You inherited the roughness now because they didn't make... When they were leaving this earth, or when you was time for you to leave the house, they didn't say to you, look, $100,000 to start off. Nobody gave you a house. Nobody gave you property. So it's like you have to start from scratch now and build yourself. I see young people, early young people, and they've got it rough, rough, rough. They make okay little salaries, but they've got it rough, man. So you start at a disadvantage already. So after you start at a disadvantage, you're dealing with low wages, things like that, vast majority. Low wages is one issue, right? You have another problem where people do not want to pay you fairly for the service that you are providing, the work that you are doing. We love to take advantage of people. Yes, that's how we are. So we don't want to pay somebody fairly for what they bring to the table. St. Lucians are always looking for a shortcut, always trying to see how they could outsmart you and outmaneuver you. They think that they're the only ones who have bills and debts and so on. You don't have anything to do. So they just want to just pay you very, very little, very, very little. They don't respect the value, right? What you bring to the table. They have very little respect for that. And unfortunately, there are a lot of us who take advantage of people who are uneducated, unfortunately. Like what we call the jumbies. We want them to do something for us. We want to take advantage of them and pay them very, very little. We don't really, really care. People come and work at some of these people's homes who have it reasonably good. People come and work there. They will inquire about your children. Hey, how are your children? Yeah, right, they're fine. But boy, they don't give you jack from their home to tell them, hey, take that for the kids. We don't operate like that. And then you have things like now, you have the lower and the higher and the higher. So the lower, right, the one who's higher than the lower wants to treat the lower badly. The one who's over the higher, I'll be able to sort of say it, wants to treat the one who's lower than them badly. It just goes on and on and on. So, yeah, that's the way we roll. Okay? A lot of us are involved in illegality. Yeah, it's always a bubble. It's always a thing. We lie here, we lie there, we thief here, we thief there. Right? That's what we have to do. So for some of us, that's how we figure we're going to make it. Then you have another problem now where you have females now who have to feel like, hey, I don't have a choice. I have to give my body to this man or this friend or this boss of mine so I can make it. Yeah. And some bosses, they like that. They like that. Right? Depending on the age and so on, they may ask you to do a particular thing. Right? They know they don't want to marry you. Right? So they just use you. And some of the females involved in those kinds of things, that they don't have much of a choice. Right? So there's another problem now where we think that money is the root of all evil. That's another problem. Money is the root of all evil. So we figure, money is a bad thingy boy. Money must make money do this and that, the other. Those rich people that I mentioned, I didn't tell you who they were. If you saw the video, you must go on Google and on YouTube and you'll see it there. Right? Those people, you think they're worrying about things like that? About money is the root of all evil? They don't care. They don't care. Right? They don't care about money being any root of any evil because they know how important money is. In fact, King Solomon said that the rich, hear that, King Solomon, the wisest man who ever lived, if we believe, I always have to put a little caveat there, he said, the rich rule over the poor. Isn't that true? And the borrower is servant to the lender. Isn't that true? The rich rule over the poor, and the borrower is servant to the lender. So they understand what it is to have dough, yeah, to have money. So they don't think of any money being any evil. They don't really care about those things. So that's another problem that we have. You know, the whole church thing, the whole Christian thing, you're supposed to be poor, blessed are the poor, and this kind of, you know, you hear all those things, right? So these are things that are definitely getting in our way in terms of us doing better financially so that we can, you know, be able to walk into the bank there and don't have to worry about the bank asking for things, and we don't have the money for the deposit, we don't have money for this, don't have money for that. I just spoke about my last experience there, and I pray to God that this never, never, never happens to me again. When somebody came and just wrote off my vehicle, just so, I was there manning my business, I'm just hearing people say, man, look, somebody write off your vehicle there. I say, oh, shoot, man. Oh, my gosh. I mean, you know, just open a business and so on, and now go and take a loan again. So I had to know the choice. I had to go and face the bank. And imagine they asked me for all sorts of things. Folks, I was always told that if you want to make sure you get your loan, make sure you give the bank everything the bank is asking for. Well, I did just that. I got everything that they were asking for. But you know what they said to me? Yeah, Mr. Paul, you know, yes, it's true. You've given us all we've requested. But listen, you just opened a business. And what we know from experience is that when you see you just have a new business, businesses tend to fail after a year, 2 years, 3 years. Businesses tend to fail. So we don't want to take a chance. So that's what they said to me at the time. And I remember the only thing I could say. So I said to them, I said, wait. So you're trying to tell me, right? After all these years, I've been a faithful, right, client of yours. I have never reneged on my agreements and so on. You can't go and see, I didn't pay for this, I didn't pay for that. I missed that payment, I missed the other payment thing. So I made my case. I said, you know, hey, so that doesn't mean anything? I mean, that stands for nothing? Doesn't mean anything? And folks, by the way, that was about 2 months, you know. 2 months I was going at it, and I had a vehicle there. I had to hire that vehicle, and that had to be paid for. And finally, right, they said, okay, all right, we'll reapply. No, we'll make another case now. See what happens. And I remember the following morning, about 8:30, I saw my phone ringing. I saw the number. I said, aha, I got the loan. The minute I saw that phone ringing, at that time, I said, I got it. So I answered the phone. He said to Mr. Paul, you have your loan, so just come and see us today, sign the documents, blah, blah, blah, blah. Right. So the point is that I only got that loan because of my reputation. Yeah, because of my integrity. That's the only reason I got that loan. And I said to myself, I don't want that to ever, ever, ever happen to me again. I don't want that to happen to me again. No vista. Okay? So when you're here, we can come and we're playing here, playing there, playing everywhere. There's reason. There's method to my madness. I can tell you that. There's method to my madness. I don't want that to ever, ever happen to me again. I want to make sure that if I have to take a loan, that I have sufficient funds inside there that no bank can tell me any papi show. Now, they'll probably talk about my age now. That'd be the next thing. Oh, Mr. Paul, now you're too old. 12 years. Anyway. Okay, folks, we got to wrap things up. The weekend is upon us once again. We have Lady J coming on next on the Rev Up Center. She'll be with you until 3 o'clock this afternoon. Lady J until 3 this afternoon. Then from 3 until 6 is going to be Zen the DJ with Afternoon Overdrive. So now my weekend is going to be like this. Tonight, when you see I leave here tonight, because I have to come back here, close up and check some stories for Monday. And when you see I dig out now, I'm going back to my home. Folks, Lady J is giving me some kind of message there. She's moving her mouth. I'm trying to make out what it is that she said to me. Oh, she reminded me that Monday's a holiday. Thank you very much, Lady J. Thank you very much for the reminder. Yeah, so Monday is a holiday. It's Thanksgiving. That's right, Thanksgiving holiday. So I'll get to that in a second. So I was saying, so tonight I'm coming at my house. I'm going to sleep until whatever time it is, my body says to me, okay, Andrew, it's time to wake up. That could be 7 o'clock, 8 o'clock, 9 o'clock, my melee. So I'm resting. And then now there's a dance at the Sandals Golf and Country Club. That's on Saturday night. It's raising funds for this guy. Let me just maybe I check, make sure I check the name there properly. Yeah? Kokpoo, I think they call him, or Kokpoo or something like that. That gentleman actually passed. Yeah, so the dance was to raise funds for him because he had some medical issues, but he died. While arrangements were being made to have that dance. So the guy who's the organizer of the dance, I spoke with him and he said to me, you know something, we're going to have the dance on Saturday night. And as planned, about Sandals Golf and Country Club, that is in Cape Estate. And what he's going to do, I think the gentleman's, Kokpoo's father, I believe, will be the beneficiary of the funds raised. And I can totally understand that because, you know, folks, funerals are very expensive in St. Lucia. So it costs a lot of money. So they're going to be using the funds to, I imagine, to pass on to the Kokpoo's father, if I'm not mistaken. I hope I have the information correctly. So that dance is still on tomorrow night at Sandals Golf Resort and in the Capistead area there. So I'll be there, God willing. All right? So that's going to be my weekend. And then, of course, Monday is the holiday. So we all at Rev Up St. Lucia, we take that day off to, you know, relax, spend time with family. And especially since this is Thanksgiving, we'll be giving thanks, you know, to God for everything, all the good stuff that we enjoy here at Rev Up. Right, Lady J? Yeah. Lady J agrees with me. Yes, all the good stuff we enjoy here at Rev Up. And, of course, in our lives, because not everything is bad. You know what I mean, folks? There's some things that we're definitely happy and pleased that, even if it's just for life, just being alive, right? Despite all the problems and so on, life is still beautiful, right? Just being alive and enjoying simple things, your children. Like in my case, I like to drive around. I enjoy driving, playing out, you know, that kind of thing. So you give thanks for those things, all right? Lovely. Okay, so folks, stay with us. This has been a Hard Drive for today. Friday the 2nd of October. Thanks for listening. Thanks for viewing. Those of you on Facebook Live, YouTube Live, X Live, also DBS Television Live. Thank you so much for listening and for viewing. So stand by now for the Rev Up Center with Lady J that's coming up next. So, Hard Drive was brought to you the compliments of Ferrans and also Rambali's Funeral Parlor. Take care of yourselves. Bye-bye.
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0: Sunday at Cool Joint Victoria. Old school and country all day, all night. With the Lushan boss, DJ Cleus is back from touring. Drinks on special all night. Heineken 4 for 20. Pito 4 for 15. Dwarves 2 for 10. Black and White 2 for 10. Campari 2 for 10. Guinness 2 for 10 and a lot more. Victorious Russell Cleus is coming to give you some big tunes. Yeah! Good food, good vibes, one people. Tell your friends to tell they friends this Sunday, it's a vibe.
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2: 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See you there. Victor.

0: Sunday at Cool Joint Victoria. Old school and country all day, all night. With the Lushan boss, DJ Cleus is back from touring. Drinks on special all night. Heineken 4 for 20. Pito 4 for 15. Dwarves 2 for 10. Black and White 2 for 10. Campari 2 for 10. Guinness 2 for 10 and a lot more. Victorious Russell Cleus is coming to give you some big tunes. Yeah! Good food, good vibes, one people. Tell your friends to tell they friends this Sunday, it's a vibe.
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3: That's right, the Alpha of Radio. Good morning, good morning, good morning, St. Lucia. Good morning to those of you listening to us on the World Wide Web. Yes, good morning. All right, my name is Janice, Lady J. Yes, most people call me Jan. That's the pet name. And some call me Lady J. Feel free, either one of them. I'll be here with you until 3 o'clock this afternoon. It is Friday. That's right, the last day for some people, because most of us, that's including me, get the weekend off. And this weekend is going to be a long weekend for some of us. We've got Saturday, Sunday, and Monday. Right, don't work fetting too much on Monday, because you've got to get to work on Tuesday. And looking fresh, yeah, looking fresh. So remember, enjoy Saturday and Sunday, and a little bit of the Monday. Also, it is Creole Month, October month. It is Creole Month. We get in set. Lots of music is happening. A lot of gyrating. Whoa, I tell you, I was looking at internet yesterday and a whole lot of gyrating, because people are remembering the excitement for Junie Kweol. They can't wait. Well, I don't know about the dancing, but I can't wait for the good food. That's what's on my mind. Yes. Now, let's get into the from Trevor. Let's see what we have today for our inspiration and motivation. We can easily forgive a child who is afraid of the dark. The real tragedy of life is when men are afraid of the light. We can easily forgive a child who is afraid of the dark. The real tragedy of life is when men are afraid of the light. Food for thought, people. Yes. And let's kick off this morning. It's Friday, but let's kick off this morning with My Good Day. Nicole, sending this song out to you. Sending also this song out to my mom. Nasha, take good care. Yes. Gigi in Orlando. Glory in Atlanta. My friend Cecil McClary, teacher G.

My good day. What's your good day? Shane Ross, Jesse Leo, Sanbu Hingson. That's one of my favorite songs.

0: All right, all right, all right. Music out of St. Lucia. We're going to continue with that right after these messages. Stay right there.
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right, let's see what's happening for the rest of the day on Rev Up Center. Coming up at 15 minutes before 12 o'clock, we've got the One Hit Wonder. And we have the latest weather report at 12:30. So lots of music in between. And at 12:45, we've got the hit of the day. 1 o'clock, Rev Up St. Lucia News. And then, of course, 1:30, we get into our energy booster at 1:30. That's right. Moving into Road Ready, Live Steady at 1:45. And at 2:35, we get into entertainment news. 3 o'clock, of course, I say goodbye. And rest. I need a lot of rest. Trust me, I'm not sure if I'm going to get the rest because I've been going, you know, especially with my mom and so on. And I'm not sure I'm going to get the rest. Even if I know I need it, I got to put mom first. So right now, she's at the top of the list. Yes, she's at the top of the list right now. I can't say she's doing better, but I have to say today, she's stable. But I can't say she's doing better than yesterday. No, I can't say that. All right, Famkidu, you're in our voices.

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0: All right, we're going to change the beat in a little bit. But before we do that, let's get into... we got to pay the bills. So let's get into a little bit of commercials coming up for a few seconds. And then we switch. Yes, time for us to switch. Don't forget, at 15 minutes before 12, we get into the One Hit Wonder. All right, that's coming up.
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Okay, let's take in two commercials, and when we return, we get into the one-hit wonder. All right, it's time for us to present the One Hit Wonder. And we're going back into the year 1982. We said all this week we'll be keeping it in the Caribbean, and we're doing that. Yes, this young group delivered a massive reggae pop crossover hit. It became an international smash, and it's frequently cited among reggae's memorable one-hit wonders. Young voices, reggae rhythm, and a song that had the whole world singing along. People, the song is called Pass the Dutchie. Yes, that's your one-hit wonder for today, Friday, October 2nd. Sing along.

Master Dutchie, that's our one-hit wonder for today. Final one-hit wonder for this week. And, of course, we'll have some new ones for next week. Now, Guyana is preparing for CARIFESTA 2027. Have you heard? Yeah, Guyana is preparing to host the next CARIFESTA, the Caribbean Festival of Arts, in October of 2027, putting Caribbean creativity, culture, and regional identity in the spotlight. Mm-hmm. That's Selwina. Music out of St. Lucia. That's Rob Zay Taylor. You're hearing right now.

a lot of the entertainers were in that bunch right there. So Carl Gustav, Amate was in there as well, quite a few, with the late Selwina.

0: right, we're going to take another break. Time to take another break. We'll be back after these messages. Stick around.
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I'm feeling

Yeah. Ah. 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My girl, yo. KB for the girl, them.

0: it is 20 minutes after 12 o'clock. At 12:30, we've got the latest weather report coming up. Let's take a quick break. We'll get back into the music, but don't forget, we've got the latest weather report at 12:30.
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4: All right, it's time to present the latest weather report. Latest weather report from the Met Office for today, October 2nd. The forecaster, Vigil Saltibus. Now, the present weather at Uranoro Airport is partly cloudy. The present weather at GFL Charles Airport is partly cloudy and hazy. The present temperature at Uranoro Airport is 32 degrees Celsius or 90 degrees Fahrenheit. Last night's minimum temperature at Uranoro Airport was 27 degrees Celsius or 81 degrees Fahrenheit. The wind at Uranoro Airport is blowing from the east at 20 miles per hour, 31 kilometers per hour. Relative humidity at Uranoro Airport is 71%. Rainfall in the 24-hour period that ended at 8 a.m. today at Uranoro Airport a trace, at GFL Charles Airport also a trace. The total rainfall for the month of October thus far at Uranoro Airport a trace, at GFL Charles Airport also a trace. The sun will set today, Friday at 5:52 p.m. That's 8 minutes before 6. And the sun will rise tomorrow, Saturday,

53. That's 7 minutes before 6 in the morning. Now, the forecast for St. Lucia, and that's valid for the next 24 hours. Winds will be blowing from the east and east-southeast near 18 miles per hour, 30 kilometers per hour. The weather today, fair to partly cloudy skies with a few showers. Tonight through tomorrow, a gradual increase in cloudiness with some scattered showers and a chance of isolated thunderstorms. As a repeat of the weather, today fair to partly cloudy skies with a few showers. Tonight through tomorrow, a gradual increase in cloudiness with some scattered showers and a chance of isolated thunderstorms. Marine forecast for season at 25 mile or 40 kilometer radius from St. Lucia. Tides for Castries Harbour, low at 12:28 p.m., high at 7:29 p.m. Tides for Viewfort Bay, low at 1:55 p.m., high at 8:36 p.m. The seas, moderate with waves 4 to 6 feet or 1.2 to 1.8 meters. And the forecast for the Lesser Antilles, fair to partly cloudy skies with widely scattered showers today, a gradual increase in cloudiness and a chance of isolated thunderstorms over the central Windward Islands and areas further south. And to the tropical weather outlook. The Atlantic High Pressure System will maintain light to moderate easterly winds across the region during the next few days. A weak trough system will generate an increase in moisture and instability, which will produce an increase in cloudy periods with scattered showers and a chance of isolated thunderstorms over the Lesser Antilles during the forecast period. A tropical wave located over the eastern Atlantic is moving westward near 15 miles per hour or 24 kilometers per hour. Let's take a look at the tropical weather outlook once again. The Atlantic High Pressure System will maintain light to moderate easterly winds across the region during the next few days. A weak trough system will generate an increase in moisture and instability, which will produce an increase in cloudy periods with scattered showers and a chance of isolated thunderstorms over the Lesser Antilles during the forecast period. A tropical wave located over the eastern Atlantic is moving westward near 15 miles per hour or 24 kilometers per hour. And of course, let's repeat that weather for St. Lucia before we end the latest weather report. Today, fair to partly cloudy skies with a few showers. Tonight through tomorrow, a gradual increase in cloudiness with some scattered showers and a chance of isolated thunderstorms. And that's the latest weather report. The next weather report will be issued by the Met Office at 6 p.m. this evening.

Rev Up St. Lucia, reminding you that at 15 minutes before 1 o'clock, we've got the hit of the day. And at 1 o'clock, we have the Rev Up St. Lucia news. Here's Kassav.

Yes, people, it's Friday. Rev Up family, yes, we made it through another week. And we're closing out our Hit of the Day series with a song that is simply unforgettable. Let's go back to the year 1995 with the incredible British singer Seal and his classic Kiss from a Rose. And you know Seal was in St. Lucia for St. Lucia Jazz and Arts Festival a few years ago. This song became a worldwide sensation and reached number one on the Billboard Hot 100 in the United States. It gained even greater popularity after being featured in the 1995 film Batman Forever, introducing the song to an even wider audience. With its distinctive vocals, rich harmonies, and haunting melody, Seal gave us a record that has stood the test of time. And that's the beauty of music. Rev Up family, sometimes a song from decades ago can still give us that same feeling today. So, as we ease into the weekend, and a long weekend at that for most of us, today or tomorrow or tonight, whichever day you want to start, right up until Monday. Yes, let's listen to our hit of the day, Kiss from a Rose. See you.

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In 8 minutes' time, we present the Rev Up St. Lucia News. We're going to take some music from Kassav. Yes. Continuous Kassav. Zoukla Celsi. I don't even know what it says. I just know I like it.

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0: It's 1 o'clock in St. Lucia and the rest of the Eastern Caribbean. 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
2: From the Gablewood Mall in Castries, St. Lucia, this is the Rev Up St. Lucia News. Former Dallas police officer Amber Geiger, who was convicted of murdering St. Lucian-born Bothamshaw in 2018, has been granted parole. In Jamaica, a 16-year-old student has been charged for setting a man on fire during a street protest. And U.S. President Donald Trump says he may ask European countries to release some of their diesel reserves as he mulls a ban on U.S. exports of the fuel amid a global shortage. Hello, I'm Andre Paul. Former Dallas police officer Amber Geiger was convicted of murdering St. Lucian-born Bothamshaw in his apartment in 2018, has been granted parole by the Texas Board of Pardons and Paroles. Geiger was convicted 7 years ago on the 1st of October 2019 and sentenced to 10 years in prison for the fatal shooting of Jean, who was 26 years old at the time. Jean, who was born and raised in St. Lucia before moving to the U.S., was killed inside his Dallas apartment after Geiger, who lived in the same building, mistakenly entered his apartment. Geiger told authorities that she had mistakenly parked on the wrong floor of the apartment building, went to what she believed was her own apartment, and entered Jean's home, believing him to be an intruder before shooting him. She faced a possible sentence ranging from 5 years to life in prison and was ultimately sentenced to 10 years. In a statement released after the parole decision, Jean's family asked for privacy as it processes the development and continues to grieve. Attorney Lee Merritt, who represents Jean's family, said they were deeply disappointed by the parole decision. A 10-year sentence was already a fraction of what was lost. Releasing Amber Geiger after 7 years makes that loss feel even smaller in the eyes of the system, Merritt said. The Texas Board of Paroles said its decision was based, among other factors, on the absence of a documented pattern of violent or assaultive arrests or convictions, Geiger's satisfactory adjustment while incarcerated, and her participation in programs designed to improve her prospects for stable employment. The board did not announce a release date for Amber Geiger. Opposition Senator Dominic Fady says St. Lucia's housing strategy must go beyond providing financing and address the wider challenges preventing thousands of people from becoming homeowners. Fady said that St. Lucia is facing a serious housing crisis, with demand for homes significantly exceeding the ability of many families to secure suitable housing. However, according to Fady, the challenge is not simply a shortage of houses, but also a range of financial and institutional barriers which prevent many St. Lucians who want to own homes from being able to do so.
3: Now, we have a serious housing crisis in the country. The demand for housing, the last real data I saw suggested that it should be somewhere in the region of 14,000 families who are in need of housing. But for varying reasons, affordability, lack of access to credit, and not qualifying for bank loans and so on, are some of the hurdles that would have kept a number of St. Lucians who desire to have their own homes from having those homes.
2: The opposition senator was speaking against the backdrop of the government's multi-million dollar housing initiatives, which are intended to expand access to home ownership and provide financing opportunities to St. Lucians. Fady argues that while such measures may provide assistance, they do not necessarily address all of the underlying difficulties faced by families seeking to purchase or construct a home.
3: These are some of the challenges that I think that this bill doesn't go far enough to address. And I think it requires the powers that be sitting down and coming up with a more comprehensive program to make sure that the majority of the people of St. Lucia are able to afford their own homes.
2: That was opposition Senator Dominic Fady. Agricultural economist Eustace Vitalis says St. Lucia has significant potential to reduce its dependence on imported food by increasing the production of crops that can be grown here in St. Lucia. Vitalis was a guest on Wednesday night's episode of Newsmaker Live. He pointed to St. Lucia's ability to produce a range of fruits and vegetables that are currently being imported in substantial quantities, arguing that stronger local production could allow farmers to capture more of an existing domestic market. He said the scale of imports becomes particularly significant when considering how frequently these products are consumed by the population.
4: Why are we importing so much watermelons, cantaloupe, honeydews? These are the free fruits. that we can produce, and pineapple, of course, that we can produce. However, when you look at the imports, very high, and it is consumed breakfast, lunch, and dinner, high consumption. Then you look at the vegetables. You look at tomatoes, you look at cabbages, both the white or the green and the purple. You look at something I was not even aware of, zucchini. We can produce zucchini very easily. Zucchini comes out of the, is part of the same cucumber family.
2: The agricultural economist said the issue is therefore not necessarily a lack of demand for locally produced food. Instead, Eustace argues that greater consistency in production is needed to ensure that farmers can reliably supply the market.
4: I think when I left Sanders, unfortunately, I saw a dip. Because when I started to talk to the farmers, I said, but how are things going? And they said, it's not like before. So you try to understand whatever happened. If it was already doing well, why? This is a market that's here. It's already here. All you need to do is to ensure that there is continuity and there is consistency in terms of the production.
2: That was agricultural economist Eustace Vitalis. Creole Heritage Month is officially underway here in St. Lucia, following its September 30th launch in Labrie, with communities across St. Lucia preparing a series of activities in that celebrating St. Lucia's language, traditions, and cultural identity. The month-long observance is intended to shine a spotlight on St. Lucia's Creole heritage, while encouraging greater appreciation of the traditions that have helped shape St. Lucia's identity. Folk researcher Monsignor Patrick Anthony said language is central to understanding and preserving that identity. Anthony argued that an appreciation of the Creole language is essential to developing a deeper understanding of who St. Lucians are and where they come from.
5: We may say Creole is our culture, Creole is our identity, and every St. Lucian should come to understand that unless I know my language, I am missing out a lot about myself.
2: That was folk researcher Monsignor Patrick Anthony. The month's activities are expected to extend beyond formal cultural presentations, with communities being encouraged to create experiences that bring together different generations and showcase traditional practices. In the town of Soufré, a major community celebration is planned for Sunday, October 25th at the Soufré bus terminal. The representative said organizers are seeking to create an authentic community celebration involving people from across generations and different sections of the Soufré community.
6: On Sunday, October 25th, from 6 a.m. to 8 p.m., the Soufré bus terminal will come alive as we celebrate under the theme Soufouye Epifon Saint-Jacques, Côté Tradition Continue Vive. This year, our focus is on creating an authentic community celebration, one that brings together our older generation, young people, families, cultural practitioners, vendors, and visitors alike. Remember the date, Sunday, October 25th, 6 a.m. to 8 p.m., Soufré Bus Terminal. This Journée Creole, Anou Célébré Kiltenu, Epi Ewitajnu, Soufré Pont Saint-Jacques, where tradition continues to live.
2: That was the Soufré community representative. Meanwhile, in Lakai Denry, organizers are also preparing to use Creole Heritage Month to showcase talents and traditions from the small community. A Lakai community representative said the community has been overlooked despite possessing significant cultural and creative potential.
7: From the field to the people, because Lakai has been a community which has been underestimated for a long time. We are a small community, a very tight-knit community, part of Denry, but Lakai has been a community where people don't see our hidden talent. So this year, I and a team of us have brought together a proper committee of enthusiastic, talented young people from our community. We sought help from other communities also, not just us, but the main entity of Surprise is from our community. And we intend to put down a show to make people dribble, to let people see that it's not tarpaulin and tents, it's not macaroni and cheese and green fig salad. Yeah, it's not a DJ and a hi-fi. It will be traditional foods. It will be folk groups like these It would be real palm cocoa and bamboo and pallets.
2: That was the Lakai community representative. Clients of the Kudmeh St. Lucie program in Miku have benefited from free health checks, medical consultations and counselling as part of an initiative aimed at promoting healthier choices among participating households. The health fair, organised by clients of the St. Lucia Social Development Fund program, provided newly enrolled participants with an opportunity to learn more about their health and access information and services from various units within the Ministry of Health. Program coordinator for Kudmeh St. Lucie, Wendy Monroe, said the event was designed to help the program better understand the health. I'll read this once again. Program coordinator for Kudmeh St. Lucie, Wendy Monroe, said the event was designed to help the program better understand the health circumstances of its new clients while encouraging them to take greater responsibility for their well-being.
8: Today we are having a health fair for our clients. It is an opportunity for us, since we recently onboarded those new clients to the Kudmeh program, it's an opportunity for us to find out about their state of health and also to expose them to the different dimensions of health and the fact that they need to take responsible action as it relates to their health.
2: Monroe says the health fair was also intended to expose participants to different aspects of maintaining good health and encourage them to make informed decisions. The response from participants was strong, with Monroe's reporting that the majority of households were represented at the event.
8: We have, I would say, 90% of our households are represented here today, and the clients are very much engaged at the various booths, asking questions, participating in the activities that the booths have, and I could tell that they're enjoying themselves.
2: That was program coordinator for Kudmeh St. Lucie, Wendy Monrose. Meanwhile, family life educator within the Ministry of Health, Tanisha Scott, said the health checks also uncovered conditions of which participants had previously been unaware.
9: A lot of them did not know that they were either hypertensive or perhaps have a high sugar level, or even their weight was increased, so they did not know that fact. So they were excited for that part. Also, they love engaging with all the other units in the Ministry of Health.
2: That was family life educator within the Ministry of Health, Tanisha Scott. Minister in the Ministry of Education, Danny Butcher, has paid tribute to teachers and other educators across St. Lucia, highlighting their contribution to student development and expressing gratitude for their dedication and sacrifice. In an address marking Teachers' Appreciation Week, Danny Butcher said the government and Ministry of Education were taking the opportunity to formally recognize educators for the work that they do in classrooms and communities. The minister thanked teachers for creating learning environments that encourage students to engage with their education and develop their potential.
10: But today, the government of St. Lucia and Ministry of Education is saying this is not so. We will stop. We will remember. We will acknowledge. And most importantly, we will say thank you and happy Teachers Appreciation Week. Thank you for inspiring, encouraging, and providing our students with the most engaging learning environment. Thank you for your sacrifice. A noteworthy thank you to all of our early childhood practitioners. Thank you for shaping minds, molding character, and allowing our children to be expressive and imaginative even through the magical interaction of play. Also, thank you to our special education teachers. The manner in which you meet every situation with dexterity and as an opportunity for growth is commendable. Thank you for ensuring that our special needs children feel valued, receive delicate attention, and aspire to greatness.
2: Butcher also recognized educators who are formally retired but continue to contribute to schools and communities. He also acknowledged the loss experienced by families and school communities that have lost teachers over the past year.
10: I must make mention of our teachers who retired yet remain active in duty, whether by giving service to the community or schools at sometimes free of charge. We celebrate you today. Very importantly, if you're part of a staff or a family who lost a teacher in the last year, heartfelt condolences from the Ministry of Education. We are here with you as you navigate even through life's most uncertain periods. To all of our educators, the Ministry of Education works steadfast in ensuring that you receive the best conditions to showcase the craft and skill of teaching.
2: That was Minister in the Ministry of Education, Danny Butcher. Now to news from the region. In Jamaica, a 16-year-old student has been charged for setting a man on fire during a street protest in Denham Town. The teen, charged with assault occasioning grievous bodily harm, is the second person to be charged in connection with the incident. An alleged gang member was charged earlier this week. The 31-year-old injured man is still in a Jamaica hospital being treated for his burns, Jamaica police said. Reports are that around 9 a.m., the now injured man was walking past protesters along the roadway when he got into an argument with a female. It is alleged that the gang member instructed the 16-year-old school student to set the complainant ablaze. Gasoline was reportedly poured on the man and he was set on fire. The man then ran off and sought the assistance of Jamaica police, who transported him to hospital where he was admitted in a stable condition. He sustained burn injuries to his face, left shoulder, both arms and back. An investigation was launched which resulted in 36-year-old Omali Denny, otherwise called Nelly Blacks, who is accused of being a member of the Wanaway gang, being charged. On Tuesday, September 29th, the 16-year-old student was apprehended by Jamaica police and taken into custody. On the international stage, U.S. President Donald Trump has said that he may ask European countries to release some of their diesel reserves as he mulls a ban on U.S. exports of the fuel amid a global shortage. "We're thinking about it very seriously," Trump said of an export ban at the weekend. The comments followed his Treasury Secretary Scott Bessent urging Europe to immediately release such supplies. American farmers, truckers and businesses should not be left carrying the burden as prices soar, Bessent argued. The United States has threatened to restrict diesel exports amid surging costs due to the war in Iran. The U.S. is a vital supplier of diesel to the world, exporting between 1.2 and 1.5 million barrels per day, with experts warning that a ban on shipments abroad could put further pressure on prices in other countries. On Thursday, Britain held talks with European partners about the potential release of diesel reserves in response to any ban. Britain's Energy Minister Martin McCluskey said was on a call with the European partners on Thursday to discuss the potential ban. A source familiar with the discussion told the BBC that it was prudent to prepare a coordinated response with other countries, including those across the European Union. Prices of petrol and diesel globally have skyrocketed since the outbreak of the U.S.-Israel war in Iran in February. The closure of the vital Strait of Hormuz, which typically transports around a fifth of the world's oil and gas, has pushed up the price of products made from oil across the globe. Finally, a jersey worn by Michael Jordan during one of the most famous seasons of his career sold at auction for $12.26 million US dollars on Tuesday to become the most expensive basketball jersey to ever cross the block. The white mesh top, emblazoned with Jordan's iconic number 23, was worn by the star during Game 3 of his legendary 1998 NBA Finals run. The $12.26 million US shirt is the only publicly known white game-winning jersey from the 1998 Finals ever put on sale, making it an extremely rare piece of memorabilia, according to Jupiter, the online auction house that hosted the sale. In becoming the most expensive basketball jersey ever sold at auction, the $12.26 million shirt surpassed the previous record set by another Jordan jersey from Game 1 of the same finals. In 2022, a red jersey worn during the match sold for $10.1 million, more than double initial estimates. In 2021, a jersey also worn by Michael Jordan during his sophomore season at the University of North Carolina set an auction record at the time when it sold for $1.38 million. The current record for the most expensive sports collectible ever sold is held by Babe Ruth's jersey, which sold for $24.12 million in 2024. Still, Michael Jordan remains one of the most celebrated athletes, with online memorabilia sales consistently topping current top stars. eBay users have so far this year spent more than $115 million on Jordan playing cards. Michael Jordan has an estimated net worth of $4.7 billion, making Jordan the wealthiest former professional athlete in history. Up next, the latest.
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6: All right, people, it's now 26 minutes after 1 o'clock. It's time to get back into Rev Up Center. And coming up at 1:30 is the Energy Booster at 15 minutes before 1 o'clock. We are getting into our feature. That's right. And our feature, as always, Road Ready, Live Steady at 1:45. That's happening in a few minutes. All right, let's get back to the music. We're going to take in some country music. Yes, for our country lovers. Take this one from Ella Langley. It's Be Her. All right, let's do this. Glory, Charmaine, and the gang of you that like it.

Bet you got a heart of gold. All right, it's time for our energy booster right now. And also to let you know that the lowdown on Wednesday will be at 11 a.m. and not 10 a.m. So from Wednesday, it will be from 11. I hope this time is good for each and every one of you who generally tune in. I'm going to be so sorry if I miss some of you. Yeah, it will be at 11:05, more or less. Yes, and not 10 or 10:05. All right, your energy booster for today. Today's Friday. If your motivation is moving slower than somebody saying, I'm coming just now, we have a problem. Mm-hmm. So wake it up, turn the volume up, and rev up. Yes, okay, you got to keep that motivation. Once again, if your motivation is moving slower than somebody saying, I'm coming just now, and that's a split second, right? We have a problem. You have a problem. Yes, wake it up. Wake up that energy. Turn the volume up right here. Yes, and rev up, people. Rev up. Okay, let's continue with the music. This one is special request. Dolly Parton, Jolene. All right, Glory, this one is for you. You say, I play it. Jolene, Jolene is so

All right, all right, all right. And we've got one more, just one more. Dolly Parton working 9 to 5. Mm-hmm. And then we switch.

0: Working 9 to 5, yes.
1: Mm-hmm.
0: Well, you get a chance this weekend because Monday's a holiday if you've been working 9 to 5. Possibly no work tomorrow. You don't work on Sunday, so you've got 3 days to rest. All right, we're going to take a commercial break. We'll be right back.
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0: Sunday at Cool Joint Victoria. Old school and country all day, all night. With the Lushan boss, DJ Cleus is back from touring. Drinks on special all night. Heineken 4 for 20. Pito 4 for 15. Dwarves 2 for 10. Black and White 2 for 10. Campari 2 for 10. Guinness 2 for 10 and a lot more. Victorious Russell Cleus is coming to give you some big tunes. Yeah! Good food, good vibes, one people. Tell your friends to tell they friends this Sunday, it's a vibe.
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0: This is our feature on Friday afternoon at this time. Let's talk about something that affects everybody. Drivers, passengers, pedestrians, cyclists, motorcyclists, everybody. Because the road doesn't care if you're late for work. The road doesn't care if you're angry. The road doesn't care if you're showing off. And the road certainly doesn't give you a second chance because you said, I'm only going around the corner. One careless decision can change a family forever. So today, we're getting road ready, life steady. According to the World Health Organization, WHO, about 1.16 million people died from road traffic crashes in the year 2025. That's last year. That's an average of more than 3,000 lives every single day. And between 20 and 50 million more people suffer non-fatal injuries every year, some resulting in long-term disability. Now here's another number that should make us stop and think. Road traffic injuries remain the leading cause of death among children and young people between 5 and 29 years old. And more than half of road deaths involve what WHO calls vulnerable road users. Pedestrians, cyclists, and motorcyclists. So this isn't just a driver's problem. It's a road culture problem. So let's bring it home right now, right here in St. Lucia. St. Lucia has had some very serious numbers of its own. The Department of Infrastructure, Ports and Transport reported 22 road fatalities in the year 2024. As of November 17, officials specifically identified speeding and improper use of the roads among major contributors, while pedestrians and passengers were also highlighted as particularly vulnerable. And here is something else that deserves attention. In January 2025 alone, the Royal St. Lucia Police Force reported investigating 120 vehicular collisions, including one fatal collision. Police identified driver error and mechanical failures among factors in some of those cases and called for greater attention to speed limits, overtaking, road signs, and vehicle maintenance. Then there is the bigger picture. In February 2026, Transport Minister back then reported that total collisions increased from 2,239 in 2024 to 2,995 in 2025. That's an increase of about 33.8%. At the same time, fatal collisions declined from 22 in 2024 to 14 in 2025. But here's the important part. Fewer fatal crashes does not mean we can relax. Because the same report says minor and serious collisions increased by about 34%. More crashes means more injuries. More emergency responses, more pressure on hospitals. More damaged vehicles, more insurance claims. And more families dealing with the consequences. So, what's the problem? Let's be honest. Sometimes it's not the road. Sometimes it's us. You. Me. Yes. It's the driver who says, I know this road like the back of my hand. Say what? And then speeds around a corner. It's the person overtaking when they know they don't have enough space. It's the driver checking the phone. Just one message. No, that message can wait. The notification can wait. The social media post can wait. Your life cannot wait. and passengers. Don't encourage reckless driving either. If the driver is speeding, weaving through traffic, or driving aggressively, don't cheer them on. Tell them, slow down. I want to reach alive. Do like me and tell them, put me down. That's what I say. Well, that's what I used to say. Put me down. I'll stop right here. Thank you very much. That's not being boring, people. That's being smart. Now, motorcyclists, this one's for you. Across the Americas, PAHO reports that vulnerable road users, including motorcyclists, pedestrians, and cyclists, accounted for 47% of road traffic deaths in the year 2021, up from 39% in 2009. Motorcyclists alone represented 27% of road deaths in the region in 2021. So, if you're riding, don't treat the road like a racetrack. Your helmet isn't decoration. Your protective gear isn't decoration. And that little extra burst of speed isn't worth gambling with your life. Pedestrians, remember, you have a responsibility too. Drivers aren't the only ones who need to be road ready. Pedestrians, stay alert. Don't assume because you're walking that every driver sees you. Only today, while driving down here, cars on both sides of the road, and this pedestrian just came through. If I was going any faster, I would have knocked him down. If you're coming through because a car has given you the opportunity to pass, or maybe they didn't even give you the opportunity to pass, you've got to stop by that car, check to see if on the opposite side it is clear before you cross the road from one side to the next, which we call jaywalking. So, don't stop into the road while distracted by your phone. Look, listen, make eye contact when possible. Exactly. And remember, at night, visibility becomes even more important. Be seen, be alert, get home, and check your vehicle. A roadworthy vehicle is part of road safety. Check your tires, check your brakes, check your lights, check your indicators, check your mirrors, check your oil. And don't ignore that strange sound coming from under the hood. Your vehicle might be trying to tell you something. Don't wait until the mechanic says, well, this should have been checked long time. Regular maintenance can help prevent mechanical problems from becoming road emergencies. And I always leave you with that, the Rev Up Challenge. So today, I'm challenging every driver that's listening. You. Yes, you. I see you. Before you turn that key, take 10 seconds. Seatbelt, check. Mirrors, check. Phone away, check. Vehicle okay? Check. Then drive. Then you move. And when you're on the road, slow down. Don't drive angrily. Don't drive distracted. Don't drive impaired. Don't race another driver because they overtook you. And half of the time, they're not overtaking you. They're on their own side of the road, doing their own driving, but you think they're overtaking you, and you're on the left, they're on the right, okay, because it's two sides of the road, and you begin to speed. That happens a lot. I see it happening, because it even happens to me when I'm coming to work. And only when they start speeding, I realize, oh, he must be speeding because he don't want me to pass. Hey, driver, I'm not even thinking about you. I'm on my side of the road. Don't race another driver because they overtook you. Let them go. You don't need to prove anything. Sometimes the smartest driver on the road is the one who simply says, I'm not getting involved. Do like me. Close, yes, yes, yes. Close it, close it, close it. Tenusha, our roads belong to all of us. It belongs to drivers, passengers, pedestrians, motorcyclists, cyclists. We all have somewhere to go. But getting there safely is more important than getting there quickly. So today and every day, don't just drive. Think, watch, anticipate, anticipate, anticipate. Yes, respect and protect the life sitting beside you. And protect yours as well. And protect the life coming toward you. This is Road Ready, Live Steady, because the destination isn't just where you're going. The destination is home. You gotta get back home. Yes. All right. This is Rev Up St. Lucia. It is Rev Up Center right now until 3 o'clock. 95.9 FM, and we're reminding you, road steady, road ready, life steady, keep your life intact, slow down, stay alert, buckle up people, buckle up, respect the road, because somebody is waiting for you to come home. Keep that in mind. Somebody's waiting for you to come home. And in the back of your mind, you do want to get home too in one piece. Mindset from the minute you've left home. Do not follow. Lead. And that's it, St. Lucia. That's it to those of you listening to us on the World Wide Web. Our feature for today, Road Ready, Live Steady. Join us again next Friday, where we'll do it all over again. And we'll check out the statistics as well. And don't forget, if you have any questions, you can send those as well, and we'll answer them. Until next Friday, this has been Road Ready, our feature, Road Ready, Life Steady.
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0: FM. All right, we have a request here. I got your song. Listening to us all the way in London, and it's called Kokla. So we're going to drop that. Don't you worry. I'm going to drop it. Okay. I'm going to drop it right now. And if you're still listening, you can send me another text message. But here we go. It was just before I got into the feature and couldn't respond to you, but I saw your message. Okay. So here we go.
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0: 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And we'll drop another one from him in a few minutes. Yes. 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Thank you for staying tuned. What is the time? You're about 4 hours ahead? I like that. You're about 4 hours ahead of us. Am I right? Yeah, I think. About 4 hours. The United Kingdom might be. There's another one that okay, let's drop this one. Monsieur Bordier, let's drop this one. Yeah, I'll drop two from you.
1: Okay. 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
0: Merci, Bordier. 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
1: Oui, papa. 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

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Let's take in this one from Umpa. Okay, still with our Creole.

0: right, that was pretty short, yes. Okay, time for us to take another break, and we'll be back after these messages. Stay right here. Don't change that dial.
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4: 75 years ago, on October 12, 1951, St. Lucia entered a new democratic era. 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

0: 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Now, the lowdown will be as of next week, Wednesday, kicking off at 11, or let's say 11:05 by the time I come on. Yes. So keep that in mind, people. Really sorry for those of you who have been, you know, tuned in and listening from 10 to that time. Now it's going to be at 11 o'clock. So let's take that information in. 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
0: All right, as I told you, it's going to be at 11 o'clock next week, Wednesday. Make sure you tune in for that. Now, of course, we've got Counterflow listening in all the way from the UK, and he's requested his other song, so I'll drop that song. Here we go. It's called Kite Ale. I think I'm right. Yes. Mm-hmm.

day right here in St. Lucia. For many of us, gratitude isn't something we only express on one particular day. It's in the St. Lucian tradition of saying thank God when we make it through something difficult. It's gathering with family, sharing food, checking on neighbors, helping somebody who needs a hand, and simply appreciating the blessing of home. Mm-hmm. So whether you're celebrating Thanksgiving this coming Monday, or you simply using or going to use the day as a reminder to be grateful, take a moment, remember, look around you. Think about the people who have helped you. Think about the obstacles you overcame. Think about the opportunities still ahead of you. And of course, think ahead and say, instead of saying, I wish I had more, maybe you should say, thank God. For what I already have. And to ask for the strength to make the most of it. So, St. Lucia, what are you thankful for? Send me a text message on 287-0971. Or you can give me a quick call, 572-9710. Monday's a holiday, so we're going to kick it off today. Chances are we might do it on Tuesday on Rev Up Center. But for now, give me a quick call. Tell me what you're thankful for. I know you're going to say you're thankful for life. Yes, we know that. That's why you're calling. You're there. You're here.

messages to see if I have any messages. That's still Lapo Kabwit, the rhythm, yes, of Lapo Kabwit going on right there. Tell me, what are you thankful for?

And don't forget to tell somebody you appreciate them. Make that phone call on Monday. Tell that, send that message. Give thanks while you still have the opportunity. Thanksgiving Monday.

So most people might say life as number one, maybe family as number two, or family as number one and life as number two. But life should be number one and then family number two in that case, yeah? Let's see. Health could come before. I don't know. It's up to you. But health and strength would probably be at my number three. And of course, I think my number four would be purpose. I am always thankful for the opportunity to use my voice, people, my talents, my experiences to encourage somebody else. You know, sometimes your purpose isn't always about what you achieve, huh? Sometimes it's about who you inspire along the way. Yes, and I hope I'm inspiring you. Getting pretty close to entertainment news. Pretty close.

0: 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Lowdown at 11 o'clock on Wednesday.
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0: Remember, the lowdown next week will be at 11:05, yes. And we must apologize, but there will be a program before that in its place from 10 to 11. And then the lowdown will be at 11.

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1: 75 years ago, on October 12, 1951, St. Lucia entered a new democratic era. Universal adult suffrage gave ordinary St. Lucians a greater voice in choosing their representatives. This October, St. Lucia celebrates 75 years of the people's voice, as the St. Lucia Labour Party also marks 75 years since its first electoral victory. The celebration starts on Sunday, October 11th, with an interdenominational church service at the Cathedral of the Immaculate Conception from 8 a.m. On Monday, October 12th, join the special joint sitting of Parliament at the House of Assembly, featuring former Prime Minister of St. Vincent and the Grenadines, Dr. Ralph Gonzales. Visit the Universal Adult Suffrage Exhibition at the Parliament Building and the SLP 75th Anniversary Exhibition at the Castries Town Hall from October 13th to 15th. Then, on October 14th, join political scientist and educator Dr. Tennyson Joseph for the 75th anniversary lecture at the Finance Administrative Building, Sans Souci Castries. 75 years of the vote, 75 years of the people's voice. Celebrate our history, celebrate our democracy, celebrate the enduring power of the people.

Well, it's time for us to get into our entertainment news for today. This is the last one. Of course, today is Friday, so it's the last one for today. And, of course, this week, let's say for this week, not today, because it's, the last one for this week, Monday to Friday. So we'll be back with entertainment news Tuesday to Friday next week.

very good afternoon to each and every one of you. It's going to be a long weekend. Monday's a holiday. Thanksgiving. I hope so. I have to double check that. Yeah, but that's what I was told. Yes. Now, still trending and will trend for a while is Mighty Sparrow's legacy and its dominating Caribbean conversations. The region continues to pay tribute to Calypso icon Mighty Sparrow, who died at 91 over the weekend in Trinidad and Tobago. Now, they've also announced a state... Sorry, he died in the US of A, and Trinidad and Tobago has announced a state-assisted funeral, while regional leaders and cultural organizations are reflecting on his enormous contribution to Caribbean music and culture. And still trending, the Caribbean Music Awards made major Trinidad debut. Yes. First time in the Caribbean and first time in Trinidad and Tobago. It recently wrapped its first major Trinidad and Tobago weekend, bringing together artists, creatives, and music industry figures. Performers included Patra, Kes, Nyla Blackman, 450, Vaughn, and Shane. Now also Destra Garcia receives national recognition. Soca powerhouse Destra Garcia has been honored with a national award in Trinidad and Tobago, recognizing her contribution to music and women's development after nearly 30 years, after nearly three decades in Soca. Well, she got her flowers while she's still here on planet Earth. Way to go, Destra, queen of Bacchanal. And over in Miami, Miami Carnival is ready to explode. Miami Carnival runs October 3 to October 3rd to the 11th, with more than 18,000 masqueraders expected for the parade of bands and more than 16 bands participating. Now, it's not interesting, but hey, women reportedly make up about 70% of Miami Carnival revelers. That ain't no lie, it's true. Dominica Youth wins regional climate writing competition. Way to go. Shanida Antoine, 22 years old, won the 2026 Caribbean Community Climate Change Center Youth Short Story Competition. Her story was selected from 173 entries, representing 14 CARICOM countries. Yes, way to go. And Jamaica Reggae Boys have football on the agenda. Jamaica faces El Salvador in the CONCACAF Nations.

another deadly gang attack in Haiti, while CARICOM continues to be involved in regional and international efforts surrounding security and gang suppression force. And we're going over, we're going back to Jamaica. Lots of news from Jamaica for sure. Jamaica is waiting the next steps from the UK Privy Council concerning its reparations petition relating to Britain's role in slavery. The matter remains a significant Caribbean historical and political issue. And finally, in Guyana. Guyana is preparing for CARIFESTA 2027. Yes, the Caribbean Festival of Arts will take place in October. That's 1 year from now. Putting Caribbean creativity, culture, and regional identity in the spotlight. So, 1 year from now, all roads will lead to Guyana for CARIFESTA 2027. And that's it, St. Lucia. And those of you listening on the World Wide Web, that's it for entertainment news.

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You can join me next Tuesday where we'll do it all over again. Right here. During Rev Up Center.

0: Rev Up St. Lucia. Yes, Monday's a holiday. Yes, the 5th of October. Mm-hmm. Yeah, Thanksgiving. It's a public holiday, so schools will be closed. Some businesses will be closed, not all. Uh-huh. So, St. Lucia, get ready to enjoy that long weekend. Thanksgiving, a time to pause, reflect, and give thanks for life, family, health, opportunities, and the blessings we sometimes take for granted. So whatever your plans are, celebrate responsibly and remember to give thanks. Happy Thanksgiving, St. Lucia. I've got a few minutes to go, so happy, happy, happy Thanksgiving, because I'll be back on Tuesday. All right, let's take a quick break.
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0: Of 1951, St. Lucia entered a new democratic era. Universal adult suffrage gave ordinary St. Lucians a greater voice in choosing their representatives. This October, St. Lucia celebrates 75 years of the people's voice, as the St. Lucia Labour Party also marks 75 years since its first electoral victory. The celebration starts on Sunday, October 11th, with an interdenominational church service at the Cathedral of the Immaculate Conception from 8 a.m. On Monday, October 12th, join the special joint sitting of Parliament at the House of Assembly, featuring former Prime Minister of St. Vincent and the Grenadines, Dr. Ralph Gonzales. Visit the Universal Adult Suffrage Exhibition at the Parliament Building and the SLP's 75th Anniversary Exhibition at the Castries Town Hall from October 13th to 15th. Then, on October 14th, join political scientist and educator Dr. Tennyson Joseph for the 75th anniversary lecture at the Finance Administrative Building, Sans Souci Castries. 75 years of the vote, 75 years of the people's voice. Celebrate our history, celebrate our democracy, celebrate the enduring power of the people.
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8: 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All right. Now, just a reminder that the lowdown will be on Wednesday at 11 and not 10 a.m., but at 11:05. All right. Let's take some information on that. And of course, Crown Auto, it's the compliments of Crown Auto. So we also want to thank Crown Auto.
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1: 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Definitely.

on the Rev Up Center. It's been a pleasure, people. Just like that, the time is here for us to say goodbye. Some messages are coming through. A bit late, right? When I ask the question so early. So anything you send right now, I may have to read it on Tuesday. All right? If it's about what are you thankful for? Well, thank you for spending your Friday with me right here on Rev Up St. Lucia. Rev Up Center. As we head into this Thanksgiving long weekend, take a moment to appreciate the people who love you, the opportunities you've given, the lessons that you made or that has made you stronger, and simply the gift of being here on planet Earth. Wishing you a great weekend, people. All of St. Lucia wish you a great weekend. Wish you a safe weekend. Enjoy it, but enjoy it responsibly. Look out for each other. Drive safely. And remember, road ready. Live steady, whichever one you want to look at. I'm Lady J, about to sign off for the day. Stay blessed, stay positive, and keep that beautiful St. Lucian energy alive. We'll be back here, same time on Tuesday. Yes, same vibe, same time around. Rev Up St. Lucia 95.9. And those of you listening to us on the World Wide Web, this is where I say goodbye. Been a pleasure. All those of you who sent your messages to me, I appreciate you. Appreciate all of you. And of course, wherever you were listening, I see you. I see you. I'm seeing the messages coming through. Wherever you were listening from, I thank you and continue to listen to us. One more thing. Remember, the lowdown on Wednesday will be from 11:05. Until then, some music coming your way. Zen the DJ will be on from 3. And don't forget the homegrown. Who will be at number 1 this week? Will it be Tally Boy once again? We will find out who is going to make it to number 1. Or will it remain at the same? Bye for now, Zen. Have a great weekend and be safe.

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1: 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Love is complicated. 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See you there. Love is Get set to turn up on Saturday, October 3rd, as Fire presents a grand fundraising event in aid of Cockpool, country and old school. It's all going down over at the Sandals Golf and Country Club in Cap Estate. 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It's all going down over at the Sandals Golf and Country Club in Cap Estate. Country and old school. 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With the old school master, Andre Paul, DJ Leroy, Selector Jerry, MC Cox, and DJ Naya, and So Lancelot. See you there.

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2: 75 years ago, on October 12, 1951, St. Lucia entered a new democratic era. 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

0: Sunday at Cool Joint Victoria. Old school and country all day, all night. With the Lushan boss, DJ Cleus is back from touring. Drinks on special all night. Heineken 4 for 20. Pito 4 for 15. Dwarves 2 for 10. Black and White 2 for 10. Campari 2 for 10. Guinness 2 for 10 and a lot more. Victoria's Russell Cleus is coming to give you some big tunes. Yeah! Good food, good vibes, one people. Tell your friends to tell they friends this Sunday.
1: 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Prices to be worn at the VIP tables, which includes a day pass for four at Royalton, a day pass for four at Ladera, and so much more. Entertainment by DJ Bucker, DJ Nye, and the old school master, Andre Paul. For more info, call up 718-5268. It's The Country and Old School Brunch. Love is complicated. 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See you there.
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1: 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There's gonna be loads of prizes to be won, including one sheep and a pig. So it's on the Pre-June Kweyo Country and Old School Party happening on Saturday, October 24th at the Tetmon River Dore Mothers and Fathers Hall.
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0: Sunday at Cool Joint Victoria. Old school and country all day, all night. With the Lushan boss, DJ Cleus is back from touring. Drinks on special all night. Heineken 4 for 20. Pito 4 for 15. Dwarves 2 for 10. Black and White 2 for 10. Campari 2 for 10. Guinness 2 for 10 and a lot more. Victorious Russell Cleus is coming to give you some big tunes. Yeah! Good food, good vibes, one people. Tell your friends to tell they friends this Sunday it's a...
1: 75 years ago, on October 12, 1951, St. Lucia entered a new democratic era. Universal adult suffrage gave ordinary St. Lucians a greater voice in choosing their representatives. 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The celebration starts on Sunday, October 11th, with an interdenominational church service at the Cathedral of the Immaculate Conception from 8 a.m. On Monday, October 12th, join the special joint sitting of Parliament at the House of Assembly, featuring former Prime Minister of St. Vincent and the Grenadines, Dr. Ralph Gonzalez. Visit the Universal Adult Suffrage Exhibition at the Parliament Building and the SLP's 75th Anniversary Exhibition at the Castries Town Hall from October 13th to 15th. Then, on October 14th, join political scientist and educator Dr. Tennyson Joseph for the 75th Anniversary Lecture at the Finance Administrative Building, Sans Souci Castries. 75 years of the vote. 75 years of the people's voice. 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

0: Sunday at Cool Joint Victoria. Old school and country all day, all night. With the Lushan boss, DJ Cleus is back from touring. Drinks on special all night. Heineken 4 for 20. Pito 4 for 15. Dwarves 2 for 10. Black and White 2 for 10. Campari 2 for 10. Guinness 2 for 10 and a lot more. Victoria's Russell Cleus is coming to give you some big tunes. Yeah! Good food, good vibes, one people. Tell your friends to tell they friends this Sunday.
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2: 75 years ago, on October 12, 1951, St. Lucia entered a new democratic era. Universal adult suffrage gave ordinary St. Lucians a greater voice in choosing their representatives. This October, St. Lucia celebrates 75 years of the people's voice, as the St. Lucia Labour Party also marks 75 years since its first electoral victory. The celebration starts on Sunday, October 11th, with an interdenominational church service at the Cathedral of the Immaculate Conception from 8 a.m. On Monday, October 12th, join the special joint sitting of Parliament at the House of Assembly, featuring former Prime Minister of St. Vincent and the Grenadines, Dr. Ralph Gonzales. Visit the Universal Adult Suffrage Exhibition at the Parliament Building and the SLP's 75th Anniversary Exhibition at the Castries Town Hall from October 13th to 15th. Then, on October 14th, join political scientist and educator Dr. Tennyson Joseph for the 75th Anniversary Lecture at the Finance Administrative Building, Sans Souci Castries. 75 years of the vote. 75 years of the people's voice. Celebrate our history. 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

0: the violence now. Crime has outpaced our compassion, leaving the blood banks empty and unable to save the lives of victims caught in the crossfire.
1: Solution: stop the violence. Vengeance is mine, says the Lord. Let us turn to God. Let us seek good over evil.
2: I was once a gangster. I spent almost 3 years in prison, but God gave me a second chance. 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
4: 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Let us take action. Let us come together. 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
5: Our children deserve to be safe. 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

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Old school and country all day, all night. With the Lushan boss, DJ Cleus is back from touring. Drinks on special all night. Heineken 4 for 20. Pito 4 for 15. Dwarves 2 for 10. Black and White 2 for 10. Campari 2 for 10. Guinness 2 for 10 and a lot more. Victoria's Russell Cleus is coming to give you some big tunes. Yeah! Good food, good vibes, one people. Tell your friends to tell they friends this Sunday, it's a vibe.

0: 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Stock up on Rubis fuel, diesel, and batteries in various amperages 35, 45, 48, 75, 90, 95, 100, 120, 150, and 200 amp batteries. 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
1: 75 years ago, on October 12, 1951, St. Lucia entered a new democratic era. Universal adult suffrage gave ordinary St. Lucians a greater voice in choosing their representatives. 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The celebration starts on Sunday, October 11th, with an interdenominational church service at the Cathedral of the Immaculate Conception from 8 a.m. On Monday, October 12th, join the special joint sitting of Parliament at the House of Assembly, featuring former Prime Minister of St. Vincent and the Grenadines, Dr. Ralph Gonzales. Visit the Universal Adult Suffrage Exhibition at the Parliament Building and the SLP's 75th Anniversary Exhibition at the Castries Town Hall from October 13th to 15th. 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
1: 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If I could take back that smoking, we wouldn't be talking about any cancer. I'm convinced of that.

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